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0: It's Loudwire Nights, and it is time for another round of Chuck's Fight Club. And this week, man, it's all about new music. We did this a couple of weeks ago with Greta Van Fleet and A Perfect Circle, and it was a lot of fun just seeing the back and forth between you and these new songs. And so I thought we'd do it again because we've got a couple of great, great new songs out from Avatar and Papa Roach. And just like the Greta Van Fleet and A Perfect Circle Fight Club, these two songs are really good, but they are very different. So I need you to tell me which one is your favorite. Which one is your favorite new song, man? Is it Avatar and their new one, Crying Fire, or Papa Roach with rapper Hanuman Kind? And the song is called See You in Hell. Open up the Loudwire app, tap that button that says Chuck's Fight Club. Get your votes in. Friday night, we'll celebrate the winning track, man. But tonight, we'll hear them both.
1: The first rule in Chuck's Fight Club, vote. The second rule in Chuck's Fight Club, vote. Let your voice be heard in the

0: It's Loudwire Nights. That is Avatar and their new one, Crying Fire. Before that, the latest from Papa Roach, See You in Hell. That is your Fight Club this week. Those two songs up against each other. Open up the Loudwire app, hit that button that says Chuck's Fight Club. Let me know which one is your favorite. Simple as that, man. Friday night, we'll celebrate the winner. I can't wait to see who comes out on top in this one. I'm going to take a quick break. When I get back, man, I love this one. I cannot crank this one loud enough in the studio. I've got the latest from Greta Van Fleet next.
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0: It's Loud Ryan Hides at his 3 Days Grace and Don't Want to Go Home Tonight off of their latest album, Alienation, the album that Loudwire named the best rock album of 2025. And this whole year, man, they are celebrating this album with shows all over the world. 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You don't want to miss the Funeral Portrait. You don't want to miss I Prevail. You don't want to miss 3 Days Grace. Everything you need right there at loudwire.com. Coming up after this break, the new one from Autumn Kings.
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Metallica, and tonight we're going to cover a bit of ground, man, from Kill 'Em All to 72 Seasons to the Black Album. So, yeah, you might want to get ready for that, man. Before we get to Mission Metallica, though, in this hour, I've got the latest from Social Distortion. We'll go classic with AC/DC right now. It's The Architects and Broken Mirror. 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

0: 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It sounds so dirty when you say it out loud, man. You can find me on Instagram, Facebook, wherever, man. 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
1: These people are people you don't like. Also, if you're feeling yourself, literally, sometimes you do this. They are people who are mean. Hey.

System of a Down. It's Loudwire Nights, man. They are playing the Sick New World Festival in Fort Worth, Texas in October. I cannot wait for that one, man. For whatever reason, I'm kind of embarrassed to say this, but for whatever reason, I have never seen System of a Down live. I'm sure I've had the chance, but for, you know, just who knows, I just never did it. And so now the chances to see System, they are getting fewer and fewer. They only play a handful of shows every year. And I think this is the only show in the States this year now, is Sick New World coming up in October. So I'm trying to figure out how the hell I can be there so I don't miss out on seeing System. 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It's AC/DC. 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

0: Papa Roach and Wake Up Calling. It's Loudwire Nights. My name is Chuck, and man, it's going to be a big year for Papa Roach. You know, they just released that song, See You in Hell, with Humankind. That is part of the Netflix series Devil May Cry. They are headlining the Upheaval Festival. They are headlining Rocklahoma. They have been playing the biggest shows of their lives in Europe. It's amazing, man. You think about what this band has done and how long they've been doing it. And they're getting bigger and bigger. See, for me, when someone says rock and roll is dead, I don't buy it. I think there's plenty of new music that that justifies rock and roll is not dead. And when bands like Papa Roach are getting bigger than they've ever been, yeah, to me, man, I think rock and roll is doing A-okay. I'm going to take a quick break when I get back. Speaking of bands being bigger than ever, man, I've got the latest from the one and only, the Icons, Social Distortion.
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8: Well, I mean, I wanted to be in a rock and roll band since I was 5 years old. So when it was starting to finally come together, you know, you weren't thinking about making any money. You just were just grateful to just be up there in front of people, even if it was just 10 people at a kegger party, you know? And, but, you know, it was like, yeah, it was like a dream coming true. It's just like, wow, this is actually happening. This is like, okay, what do I got to do to take it to the next level? 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I was very fortunate to have that ability to write songs early on. And I had a focus and a passion and a determination, but at the same time, we didn't really think we were going to live this long. 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

gotta tell you, man, coming up this Friday, June 19th, we are going to start a contest that will get you a chance to win the deluxe box set of Metallica's album Reload. The box set comes out on the 26th, so we start this contest a week early, and I can tell you this, next week we've got a lot of celebrations in store for Reload, but I'm just putting that on your radar. All right, Friday's going to be here before you know it. You want to make sure you get entered to win. We've got two deluxe box sets to give away, so let's see who's lucky enough to take this massive, this behemoth box set home with them. I'll get you more details as the week unfolds, but right now we got to jump into Mission Metallica. And tonight, we're going to cover a lot of ground from the Black Album, the 72 Seasons, to kicking off with one of the all-time greats from Kill 'Em All. This is Motor Breath. It's Mission Metallica on Loudwire Nights.

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It's Loudwire Nights. That one, of course, is The Unforgiven off of the Black Album. And before that, Room of Mirrors from their latest album, 72 Seasons. That wraps up Mission Metallica. And man, it's just been a massive year for these guys, breaking attendance records all over Europe and gearing up for the Sphere that kicks off in October. They are setting up shop at the Sphere for a residency that will take them through March of 2027. And all those shows sold out pretty quickly, man. So it's going to be a jam-packed house in Vegas, night after night, weekend after weekend, all for Metallica. And beyond the Sphere, man, I don't know. I can't wait to hear what's coming after that. More touring, maybe some new music. We'll see, man. We'll see. But I can promise you this. We'll keep you posted on everything going on with Metallica right here. I'm going to take a quick break. When I get back, a band that has long talked about their love and adoration for Metallica. I've got the new one from The Warning. 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It probably can be.

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2: 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And I go, what? 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And she goes, it ain't there. 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
1: Nathan has taught me to embrace the moment. Age-wise, I mean, I'm in my late 60s. I'm old enough to be his grandfather. Will he be embarrassed to acknowledge me as his dad? I think the most important thing we can do is let them know that they're safe, that they're valued and cared for and loved, and that they're important.
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5: Coming up in this hour, I'll get you that new one from Bill Murray and A Day to Remember. We will pay tribute to the mighty Ronnie James Dio. And right now, crank this one up, man. It's the new one from The Warning. This is called Kerosene. It's Loudwire Nights. We'll be right back.

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1: Were you so embarrassed? 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

0: Jimmy Eat World in the middle. It's Loud Wire Nights. I don't care who you are. I don't care how heavy you like your rock and roll, man. You cannot help but fall in love with that song every time you hear it. All right, let's keep it going, man. Let's pay tribute to the one and only Ronnie James Dio.
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Aerosmith and Youngblood, that is My Only Angel. It's Loudwire Nights. I had some friends who got to see Youngblood at Radio City Music Hall in New York City last week. And these friends, listen, I'll shoot you straight. They weren't necessarily diehard Youngblood fans or anything like that, but they got tickets, they wanted to check out the show, and they left it absolutely blown away. And my buddy texted me, he said, "This is 100% real. This is 100% authentic." And there's something about Youngblood, man, that draws out the trolls, that draws out the haters that say he's not real, he's not authentic, he's riding Ozzy's coattails, whatever, man. You hear everything online. But seeing him live, man, it totally transformed my friend's perspective on Youngblood. And I gotta say, we've had Youngblood on the show. We've talked about those trolls saying he's not authentic, saying he's not real. And when you hear him talk, man,

0: 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Coming up after this break, I've got the latest from Bill, not Youngblood. We already played Youngblood. I got the latest from Bill Murray and A Day to Remember. I need a break.
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It's Loudwire Nights. We're in the final hour of this Monday night. And to close things out before the clock strikes midnight, we will raise a nightcap celebrating the anniversary of the release of Nirvana's debut album, Bleach. It came out on this day in 1989, if you can believe that, man. Before we get to the nightcap, though, we'll hear from Twisted Sister. We'll get the new one from Atreyu and Beartooth right now. It's the latest from Breaking Benjamin. This is Something Wicked. It's Loudwire Nights.

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Choir Riot. It's Loudwire Nights. My name is Chuck, and man, I say it a lot, but honestly, I don't say it enough. So let me just say it right now. Thank you. Thank you for letting me hang out with you tonight. And especially, man, if you are working, if you're pulling that late shift, man, thank you for doing what you do. I know, I understand how lopsided your lifestyle is. Having a schedule where you're working the overnight shift, where you're working the graveyard hours.

0: 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And so thank you. 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
1: People need advice, like this person specifically. 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
1: It's Loudwire Nights. That is a Treyu and all for you. I was talking to my buddy who runs the Banana 101.5 in Flint, Michigan. And he told me he was just driving around and he heard that song on the radio on his station. And he's like, that song just sounds so good. And I'm like, yeah, dude, I totally agree. That's why we crank it up on Loudwire every chance we get. That is one of my favorites that we're playing right now, man. Let's keep it going. Let's go a little old school, man. It's Twisted Sister. It's Loudwire Nights.

0: GNR and their latest, That Is Nothing. It's Loudwire Nights. Their world tour is coming to the States this summer, man. And I cannot wait for it. They've got a whole cast of characters who will be opening up a bunch of different shows for them. 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Don't miss out on seeing the classics. 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I'm going to take a quick break. When I get back, tonight's nightcap is a special one, man. We are celebrating the anniversary of the release of Nirvana's debut album.
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16: And it is hard to believe, but it was on this day in 1989 that Nirvana released their debut studio album, Bleach. Now, this came after they released a single called Love Buzz, and then they rehearsed for a few weeks to record this album. And they gave us Bleach, an album that to me is just an incredible debut for Nirvana. Yes, you can talk about Nevermind and In Utero and everything, but I don't know, there's something about going back to the earliest days of this band and seeing them form, seeing them figure this out in real time through these songs. And so tonight, man, we throw our horns up in the air and we wish a very happy anniversary to Nirvana's Bleach. You can dive into the history and legacy of this record at loudwire.com, but right now let's hear that one, man. The first single released from Bleach. This is Love Buzz. It is your nightcap. Cheers to you. I'll see you tomorrow night. It's Loudwire Nights.

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2: 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And I go, and she's like, I can't believe it. And I go, what? 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And remember, then I had said, no, a fanny here is a butt. And she goes, it ain't there. 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

0: When you finally find your thing, you want the whole world to know about that thing. So you use a thing called Canva to make it an even bigger and better thing. 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

0: 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Coming up today, I'm going to give you a shot to win tickets to see Godsmack and STP this Sunday at Pine Knob. 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
2: 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And I go, and she's like, I can't believe it. And I go, what? 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And remember, then I had said, no, a fanny here is a butt. And she goes, it ain't there. 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
2: 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Apparently, I was just like Joe Dirt, born with this stupid-ass voice.

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2: I discovered that when I was dating a girl from England. 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And a fanny over there is very different than here.
1: Well, we did that.
2: 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And I go, what? That's what it's called. And remember? Then I had said, no, a fanny here is a butt. And she goes, it ain't there. It's the lady crack.
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one here knows how we got this job. But we'll keep doing it till they kick us out. 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
2: Was I a mama's boy when my mommy brought me food at the airport?
3: Yes, 100%.
4: But you didn't ask for to.
2: I was also severely embarrassed for weeks.
5: Was it because you said, "Mommy, rub my belly while I eat so I don't have nightmares"?
6: Did you say that?
2: Uh-huh.
6: Oh, my tummy aches when I eat too fast?
3: Let me suck your thumb. I don't want mine to smell weird.
5: Mommy, the airplane tray fell and hit my wee-wee.
3: Kids didn't make it better.
5: Just kidding. There's no
2: too far.
3: Is that why you call boo-boos bonus? Yeah.

0: We know what ghosting is, right?
1: Yes. Yeah.
0: So this article makes it like these two other terms are also commonly known. I don't know them, so I'm asking for your help. What is snowman?
2: Where you disappear.
3: Yeah, like melt away.
0: Oh, that probably, right?
3: All could you be, leave yeah. behind is
2: ooh, yeah.
3: a carrot.
2: Like you go from
3: or a carrot-shaped thing.
2: Oreo eyes.
1: Yeah, somebody steals your magic hat and you die. Now you're not alive okay. anymore.
2: No, it's like, you know, what do they call it whenever you go and you, during cold weather and you cuddle up? What's that called?
3: It's cuffing season.
2: Cuffing season. But then as warmer weather comes, you melt away. So after cuffing season.
0: Is this
2: you know,
0: really what it is? Because it makes sense. What you're saying makes sense. Okay, what is splashing then? S-P-L-O-S-H-I-N-G.
2: And that's when your number two splash, yeah. number three splashes.
3: Or is that or two. When,
1: yeah,
3: or two.
1: Exactly. It's when you feel their eye sockets with something.
2: It's when you make their belly button a pool of cream.
0: But what is roaching, they say? They say modern dating feels like it's exclusive to dating apps these days, whether it's Tinder, Bumble, Hinge, whatever.
3: Was yeah. roaching just like when they won't go away?
0: That's what I thought. Like, you can't get them to leave yeah. you alone no matter what. But they say in this, it says most people are on so many apps. Because now, because there are so many options, people are afraid to be tied down because they're like, oh, there's so many other fish in the sea. I might catch a better fish 1 second later. So they say people with multiple dating apps are guilty of auditioning numerous matches to find out who they're best suited to, which isn't outrageous. But they say, according to the the idea is see one cockroach, that implies there will be others. Meanwhile, if you discover that your situationship has one partner on the side, there's likely a roaching thing going on where they have a lot more on the side.
1: Okay. Oh, all right. So okay. if there's one, there's many.
2: Yeah. Mm-hmm.
0: It's inspired by the ickiness of seeing one and realizing, oh, we've got a big problem. So roaching makes sense in that case.
1: Okay. Mm-hmm. Yep. Now I get it.
0: You're dating someone. How do you know if someone is roaching? They don't want to talk about the status of your relationship. They're non-committal over plans, and they often cancel at the last minute. You could also be dealing with someone with extreme social anxiety.
2: Yeah, that's true, too, especially now.
0: Yeah, yeah right? Yeah, like, yeah. COVID made a lot of people who like yes. to be non-committal
1: mm-hmm.
0: and then cancel plans at the last second. Yeah. I don't think it made people. I think it made people that feel that way realize, oh, I don't have to do things.
2: Mm-hmm.
0: That might be true.
1: Mm-hmm.
0: All right. What is... How does Bob the Builder relate to modern day relationships? The new Bob the Builder trend.
3: Is it like, their whole thing is, can we fix it? Yes, we can. That, so is it like, I can fix him?
0: That's what I assumed.
3: Or her.
2: I really love this trend a lot.
0: You do?
2: I mean, I'm not on dating apps and I don't know that I'll ever get back on them. But for this reason, I could.
0: Would you ever get, okay. Keep this question in your pocket.
2: Okay.
0: Would you ever get on the dating apps just because you needed a Bob the Builder?
2: Mm-hmm.
0: You would?
2: Mm-hmm.
0: With no intention of anything else?
2: Yeah, that or a sandwich.
0: Okay. other sexual... Now, this is from the same... a different article by the same people. We've all heard about the overtly sexual trends happening on the internet, whether it's hot wifing, which means other people sharing your wife, right?
3: I think so.
0: Swinging. But the new dating trend is essentially... Boy, there's so many buzzwords in here. Seeing people pay for sex while submarining. I don't know what submarining is.
2: I don't either.
0: Oh, submarining, it says, is the new ghosting, but worse. Why? I don't know. But anyway, the new trend of Bob the Builder is women are inviting matching with men.

0: and then getting them on their like their first meetup to put stuff together in their home, like furniture, or do a project.
1: Heavy lifting.
2: Oh, that's grotesque.
0: Like this one, the one that I'm looking at.
2: That's awful.
0: A woman bought like a new IKEA entertainment stand.
2: Oh my God.
0: And their first date is he's sitting on the floor doing it while she's just living her life around him. And she seems to indicate like there's no chance for this relationship. Mm-hmm. But this boy's learning a big lesson tonight.
2: That's awful. Like, that really is.
1: Is it? I think it's cute.
2: No, it's
0: you
2: not.
0: You think it's cute?
1: Yeah, like, hey, I got
2: what
1: this.
2: What do you mean it's cute? That's not cute. You're using somebody. You're literally flat out just using somebody who only wants to have love in their life. And you're like, can you bring a screwdriver and do me favors and then get out?
0: Name one time a guy has ever done that.
1: Yeah, right? I'm so stupid over here.
0: I mean, not that we're endorsing that either. I'm with Hot Wings. It is pretty cruel. And it is also cruel when dudes are like, I just wanted you for the favors. Now get out.
1: But if you tell them beforehand, like, hey, yeah, our first date, we could like have dinner at my place. And I got this shelf that really needs to be put up if you don't mind helping me. That could be nice. One of my favorite times ever hanging out with you, Hot Wings, not that we were like dating or
2: I wasn't coming over there for a date, though. I was coming over there specifically to help you with a project.
1: One of our favorite memories together, though. Remember, you said it the other day.
2: Yes, but if I met you on a dating app and I was excited about our date and then that's all that happened is that I got to hang stuff for you and then leave.
0: Yeah, you sound like you're getting so mad. It's like you see in white.
1: Can't see that.
2: Yeah.
3: Ooh, imagine how mad he'd be if he got there and all the instructions were printed in red.
2: That's all I'd be seeing is red, and then I'd be out of there. I couldn't handle it.
0: Kelly, come on. You know this is using someone.
1: Oh, definitely.
0: Okay.
1: That's all dating is until you find your lover for life. Seriously.
2: But it shouldn't be. If you go into it thinking, all I'm doing is using a person and maybe something will come out of it, that's an awful way to approach dating. I'm using you?
1: Yeah, I think, honestly, I think if you're upfront about it, like if a guy told me, hey, on our first date, can you come over and like help me do something? And if I said yes, you're not using me necessarily because you asked. You're utilizing at that point. Using someone is not telling them, having them come over and making them feel like, oh, well, now that I'm here, I need to help.
2: Well, that's what it sounds like that is what they're doing.
1: It definitely sounds like she.
0: That is, yeah. I don't think she was like, hey, I'm never going to kiss you, but you want to put together my entertainment center on a date?
2: Yeah.
1: I wouldn't shy away from being like, hey, while you're over here, we're going to build stuff. I need man hands.
0: Well, I think, she's not going to go out with me because she's going to be disappointed by how many times I have to take apart the thing I'm putting together and put it back with stuff in the right order after I just tried to guess. Mm-hmm. So I'm not winning there. But I think that'd be a fun first date if it was a real first date.
1: Yeah.
0: But if I somehow suspected that I was just being used to move furniture.
1: Yeah, no, if I came over to your house and you invited me over to have dinner and on top of that, you also had a pile of laundry that you expected me to fold for you. Yeah, I'm not going to do that. Yeah. Or I'm going to spit in your shorts and then fold them up and you're going to wonder what that little wad is when you go to put them on.
0: No, I'm not.
1: No, you're not.
2: I'm just going to mistake what I think it is. That's all.
0: I'm going to assume I know exactly.
2: Like, oh, these haven't been in the laundry yet.
1: I need to taste this and figure out what this is. Not mine. I wouldn't care for that if they didn't tell me.
2: Mm-mm. No.
0: Have you ever gone out with someone for the sole intent of something other than sex or relationship? Like you just wanted something from them?
1: Yeah, free food.
0: Really?
1: Yes, absolutely. I held up a sign one time on an intersection that said I swipe for sandwiches because I got outed for how I had free breakfast, lunch, and dinner in one day with three Hinge dates. And I had a great time. But I mean, it's conversation too. I'm not just sitting there shoving food in my mouth and then leaving. Like I'm talking to them. I'm leading them on.
2: You're leading them on, right. Okay.
4: Well, that was a bold making claim. Yourself sound so great.
2: So they got to spend tens of dollars, maybe hundreds of dollars, whatever. Their return was they got scintillating conversation with you for an hour.
1: I kissed a couple of them here and there. And that was about it. But yeah, I used to love going on dates. And the moment they'd offer a place, I'd be like, hell yeah, that's a free meal. If the conversation's pretty good, I'm going to go.
0: Like were you going knowing you were only eating and that was it? Like you had no interest in them otherwise?
1: No, there was some interest.
0: You thought there was a chance, right?
1: Yeah. Let's not take it that far. There was enough interest to be able to have a meal and sit across from somebody and have good conversation. But no, we didn't like.
0: No one's promised any more than that.
1: Right.

0: Exactly. And if you've asked me out, you want to take me out, who knows? Maybe I could, maybe based off of just our Tinder or Hinge or Bumble conversation, I haven't had that connection with you yet. But over a meal, maybe I will. Sometimes I did and sometimes I didn't.
1: See, what about you? Is this how you and Annette started going out?
2: Yeah.
1: She had you put some stuff together. Is that how you got the Comanche?
2: I remember on our first date, she was telling me about how, because she had bought her house maybe a year before we started dating.
1: Yeah.
2: So she was like, yeah, I've been doing a lot of work around the house, like painting and putting up new trim and everything. And she had said, I got all of these new doors, but I haven't put them up yet because I don't know how to do it.
1: Oh, you were like, jackpot.
2: And I remember that, like, on our first date, we made a date for me to come over and help put up her doors.
0: She got the builder to you.
2: Yeah.
1: She did. Yeah.
2: She definitely did.
1: Now, do you think, I mean, you knew she liked you, right?
2: On our first date? No, I didn't.
1: Did you think that you might put those doors up and never hear from her again?
2: No, because I think that on our second date, she was like, yeah, let's not do that quite yet. Like, she
0: didn't want you in her house yet.
2: She didn't want me in her house yet.
0: Mm.
2: But I think that she didn't want me to think that I was just being used to put up her doors.
1: Yeah.
0: Yeah, you got to go on a first date to see, oh, this person is respectable. Yeah. I'll wait.
1: Yeah, you don't want to just bring a crazy guy into your house.
0: No.
1: Just because he's putting your souter furniture together doesn't mean he's not going to hold you hostage the rest of your life.
0: Yeah.
1: In fact, that might be the reason he does it. That drives people crazy.
3: He might be building a cage.
1: Right. More on the way. 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
10: 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But back to the doctors, like, you trust that they're in their, you know, their lab coat or whatever, and that they're a doctor. You don't think about them being at home and getting mad at a video game and throwing the controller through the TV screen or any other human normal flaws that people have.
12: I definitely don't picture that one.
10: Right?
12: Yeah.
10: Or whatever it might be. You don't picture them backing into the garage because they don't know how to operate their own motor vehicle consistently, like me. You know, those kinds of things. But they're human, unless they bring their flaws to the office and show them to everyone, along with their penis.
12: Oh.
14: I mean, I guess technically their penis would always be there, but not out in the open.
12: Yeah, sometimes you can't see it, though.
14: Yeah.
15: We're about a Northeast Arkansas physician who had his license suspended. The suspension of Dr. David Diffenay stemmed from a complaint sent
10: into
15: the state.
10: Ukrainian leader has time to be on the local news in Arkansas.
14: God,
10: but
14: like
10: local
14: does.
10: Zelensky giving us the breakdown.
14: He does.
15: Into the state medical board in July. Related to alleged inappropriate sexual contact in one of his medical offices. We sent in a Freedom of Information Act request to the Arkansas State Medical Board to get access to Diffenay's file. According to the investigator's report, Diffenay denied all of the claims listed in the complaint. Macy Davis joins us now, breaking down what we learned.
16: The board.

0: received the complaint on July 17th. It included multiple video files.
1: You know it's good because it's all blurry on the multiple screens behind her, and you just see a fleshy blob with a hat on walking down the hallway.
0: Files, and we do want to warn you, the video is graphic. We have censored it due to the explicit content. Anyone who might be sensitive to this content may want to change the channel.
2: According to board documents, this video was taken in 2019 at Diffinay Family Practice in Blytheville. In it, Dr. David Diffinay can be seen walking around naked, including in the hallway between patient rooms.
3: Well, he's not naked. He has a baseball cap on.
1: Yeah.
2: Another video clip sent in shows him in the receptionist area walking around three women and performing a sex.
1: The first one I was going to say.
3: Oh, my gosh.
1: The first one I was going to say, well, there's no one else there. It looks like they're closed. I don't know why he's doing it, but okay, never mind.
2: Walking around three women and performing a sex act directly in front of one of the women.
1: I have to dump what they said on the news. Right. We can't say that.
3: Wow. What? Okay, so. Yeah.
1: Paging Dr. Naughty.
3: Yes. So he worked his watering can until it spilled water.
1: Right next to those pizzas.
4: That's a good point. That's the biggest offense.
1: And those women.
3: That is a messy office, too. It is. My God, get it together,
1: hungry
3: people.
1: For women. Jeez.
2: According to the documents we received, not only did the woman work in Diffinay's office as a lab tech for another company, she was one of his patients, according to the person.
1: What? Okay. Everything about this is extra strange.
2: According to the person who sent the board the videos, this all happened during business hours. They also claimed Diffinay used his, quote, position of power, sexual grooming, salary increases to groom employees and patients into repulsive acts.
1: Wow.
2: At least one person agrees. Dr. Bradley Diner with the Arkansas Medical Foundation.
1: At least one person agrees. We couldn't find more than one.
3: Oh, man, he smacked himself around, and now he's touching the pizzas.
1: Oh, yeah.
4: Gross.
2: Diner with the Arkansas Medical Foundation wrote, quote, the pervasive behavior leads to concerns about
1: the perverse behavior. This lady can't read. She's done that like three times.
3: Yeah, it's not pervasive.
2: Behavior leads to concerns about a sexual compulsive disorder of paraphilia, which may in fact cross boundaries with his delivery of medical care. And investigate.
1: Do you think it might cross boundaries?
3: It may.
1: And cross boundaries. The rope he threw onto that pizza.
3: Yeah. He lassoed it like a steer.
1: That is not stringy mozzarella from right out of the ovens at the hut.
5: Are you Spider-Man?
1: Yeah, right. Is there a new movie coming out? What's the deal with a spidery promotion?
5: There's something coming out.
3: Yeah.
2: Here, an investigator with the Arkansas Department of Health interviewed Dr. Diffinay in September. According to the report that interview, Dr.
5: Get your
2: Diffinay,
5: penis away from the pizza. That is so weird.
1: It's bad enough you ruined everything up here with your stink and your show-off weird ways. Smells like pizza and candy now.
3: Show off weird ways.
5: They are just working like it's a normal Tuesday.
1: Yeah, right?
3: They're just clearly trying to ignore him.
1: If there's any evidence that he has groomed them into submission, it's the fact that they're like, well, still got to enter this insurance.
5: Yeah. Bloop, bloop,
2: bloop. According to the report from that interview, Dr. Diffinay was informed there were video clips of his actions. Dr. Diffinay said, quote, I don't know anything about that at all. I'd have to see those things to have any idea what you're talking about.
3: Oh, do you know now? Because you've seen them,
1: right?
3: And it's you?
1: What a classic case from the psycho who always just forgets the times they're bad until they're, oh, right, I remember that now.
3: Oh, this time.
4: Oh, but there's a reason for that.
2: End quote. K8 News attempted to call Diffinay at his various offices for a comment. We also called his personal phone number and left a voicemail. We received no response. So we went to his home to see if he would answer our questions.
1: Oh, yeah.
4: Oh, nice.
1: Now, this is a news station.
4: I thought this story was wrapping up, but I think we're just getting started.
3: Oh, here we go.
4: Oh, man. Can't have money. One of those double front doors.
1: Gosh.
4: That's rich.
1: That is a rich person thing.
6: I'm
1: going to
6: ring one more time.
1: She's like, oh, man.
2: We noticed.
1: I want you to come to the door nude because it'd be good for news, but also please don't come out nude.
2: We noticed a vehicle near his home at the time. No one came to the door. I also reached out to his cell phone through text after we stopped.

0: Stopped by, but we did not get a response back. This isn't the first time Diffinay
1: read receipts turned on for strangers. Mm-hmm. Another weird behavior.
2: Yes.
0: First time Diffinay has been investigated by the medical board. Earlier this year, someone complained about what Diffinay calls his naturist activities. In the January complaint, the board...
2: His naturist activities. Okay, yeah. He's just trying to be one with nature, except nature is indoors under... under lighting that is ugly.
3: Yeah, this is going to get weirder, isn't it?
2: Yeah.
0: Complaint. The board was informed that Diffinay was posting nude photos of himself on his social media accounts.
4: Bro, at this point, starting OnlyFans. Get weird.
1: Naked Dr. Dave.
5: Wow.
1: Full-time naturist, adventurer, and lover of life. Active board member of United Naturists.
4: Naturists.
1: Naturist. Yeah, why would it be naturist up there and then naturist in the second word, Greg?
2: Well, the word natural is pronounced that way, so I guess it could go either way.
4: He's got 3,200, almost 3,300 followers. Like, they're people like him, and I am baffled by this. If one of y'all were an always nude, what do they call him, a nudist?
1: Yeah.
4: If one of y'all were a nudist and you were just walking around here with your penis flopping out, especially if we ever had a pizza station and y'all were touching your bits near that.
1: Yeah.
4: I would not be here any longer.
2: I
1: don't think any of us have the type of physiques and minds that allows us to eat pizza and be nude at the same time near this many reflective surfaces.
2: He doesn't either. He's stopping that guy. You know, I have no problem with somebody if

0: acceptance and body positivity, adding, quote, "We do not shame, sexualize, fear, or negatively stigmatize the naked body." He added that there was, quote, "no crossover whatsoever with my professionalism while practicing medicine and my naturist activities."
1: I think that's inaccurate.
2: Well, no, at work, he did sexualize and provide fear and lack professionalism.
0: End quote. During its June meeting, the board chose not to take any action and decided to save the documentation as information only and add it to his file for future reference. Diffinet has also been investigated in the past for allegations surrounding illegally distributing pain medications.
3: Okay, I mean, other than, you know, twerking one out in front of three female office workers.
4: And pizza.
3: And possibly giving out pills the wrong way. Sounds pretty great.
0: His Arkansas medical license was temporarily suspended in 2017 while the board investigated those claims of overprescribing. The board sent Diffinet a letter saying they found no evidence of a violation of the Arkansas Medical Practices Act and closed the investigation. Okay. In Missouri in 2011, Diffinet entered into a deferred prosecution agreement after he was investigated by the medical board and criminally charged for allegedly illegally distributing pain medications. Criminal charges were dropped, and Diffinet agreed not to practice medicine in Missouri for 3 years. In 2013, the Missouri State Board of Registration for the Healing Arts closed the matter before the medical board and took no action.
2: Oh, they're handling it like the Catholic Church.
3: Yeah.
2: Hey, let's just pass them around. Just stop doing that. Or if you do, go somewhere else.
5: Wait, what was his Instagram tag again?
4: Naked
3: doctor, right?
4: Yeah, I think it was naked dot Dr. Dave.
5: Man, I can't find him.
6: Or it was naked underscore.
2: Yeah. Maybe he took it down, you know, with it being evidence.
3: Yeah.
0: On October 14th, the Arkansas State Medical Board suspended Diffinet's license related to the videos submitted in July. His hearing is set for December 6th. We will be there to provide further updates. In studio, Macy Davis, K8 News.
2: Man. Quite a doctor.
3: Yeah. I admire his confidence, though.
2: Well, he definitely is confident.
3: Yeah, he has confidence.
2: I mean, good Lord. Was it like family medicine, you think? Do we know?
6: I think so.
2: That's so weird, because that means there's adults and kids. And
5: that makes it worse.
2: Yeah.
5: Honestly.
2: I don't know what specialty as a doctor would be, probably podiatrist. I'd be like, oh, yeah, I knew it. Foot weirdo.
3: Yeah, chiropractor.
2: Oh, see that. Yeah, like half doctor.
5: A dentist.
3: Yeah.
2: A dentist? Yeah. They do have to find a way to bridge the gap between how much everyone hates them and, life.
5: I went to the dentist yesterday, and the way they finger your mouth and call it an exam is the weirdest thing to me.
2: They lift your tongue?
5: Yeah, well, they lift it, and then he pulled my tongue out and put, like, a paper towel on it. I was like, what are you doing, testing the moisture? What's happening here?
1: That's
5: and
1: for they, grip.
5: What does that mean?
2: Otherwise, your tongue would be slippery.
3: Yeah.
5: But people have slippery tongues.
3: Well, they have rubber gloves on.
2: You never touched one?
5: What do you mean? I mean, everybody's tongue has saliva on it. What do you mean a slippery tongue? Like it feels
3: tongues
5: like a whale
3: slippery.
5: Or something?
3: What you have you one in your own mouth. No, touch it.
5: I know.
2: How can you be surprised? Tongues are slippery.
3: You don't want it to be too grippy. You're supposed to swallow.
5: Oh, I thought you meant he was testing whether I had a slippery tongue. Not that. Okay. You meant so he could grab my tongue without his hand slipping. Okay.
2: Yes.
3: Yes. What? How else could you interpret that?
5: I interpreted it like he was doing a slippery tongue test or something.
2: Like, she's got a bad case of unslippery tongue, nurse.
5: I was like, you mean to tell me that people have slippery, like, weird tongues?
2: Yes, everybody does.
3: Yes, they're all that way, pretty much.
5: Yeah, but
2: so
5: I'm,
2: still yes.
5: But I'm imagining like somebody who's got like vegetable oil tongue now.
2: Like everything that touches it just flies right off.
5: It's like, it's slippery.
3: Yeah.
5: I don't know why. I thought
2: we were going to have Maitland stick her tongue out and you try to pull on it.
3: Yeah.
2: As if Maitland's going to be like, yeah, I'll do that.
6: I mean, I would.
3: For science.
5: Yeah,
3: for
5: I'll tug your tongue.
6: Tug my tongue. See?
4: You're a tongue tugger?
5: I'm a tongue tugger. That's what we've learned.
3: Yeah.
2: More next. It is the Free Beer and Hot Wings Show.

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1: See, yes. You're a tongue tugger?
2: I'm a tongue tugger. That's what we've learned.
3: Yeah. More next. 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
8: 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WoZone Bald Mountain sizzles this Wednesday only and seize the deal. Day passes are normally $55. Yours for just $33 each while they last. And 1 hour single splashes, normally $20, are just $11.50 each. 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Deal drops Wednesday morning at 10, only and seize the deal.

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3: Y'all want to hear a love story?
8: Yes.
9: Yeah.
3: Yeah. And, you know, like a lot of love stories, it has a moment of sadness, but they'll reunite in the end. It'll be that rom-com you're always shooting for. Back in 2017, a Chinese man, the love of his life, his wife, passed away. Unfortunately, she had cancer. She was 49. He knew that they were meant to be together forever, and he had a lot of life to go. So he made the bold choice, and she ended up being the first Chinese cryogenically preserved person.
10: Okay.
3: The idea, he said, was to keep her frozen, suspended in time, until medical science had moved far enough that she could be saved.
8: Oh, no.
3: Got a ways to go.
8: If you're a Chinese citizen, this doesn't seem good.
9: It's a couple hurdles to clear.
8: Yes, a little tough.
3: So she's been lying in...
9: like a chamber?
3: Yeah.
8: Okay, all right.
3: Frozen.
8: Her frozen dead body.
9: Is it like in the movies?
3: It's a 2,000 liter container of minus 109 degrees Celsius liquid nitrogen. Seems weird, right?
10: Yeah.
3: He signed a 30-year agreement to preserve his wife's frozen body.
9: Oh, he's got a mortgage on her?
3: Yeah.
8: Holy cow.
3: Yeah. I'm going to be 50 soon.
8: I mean, I hate to prey upon the sad, but this seems like a great business venture. I mean, really.
3: Absolutely. Like, all this money, they pay you, and you, it's not like you're changing out the nitrogen, are you? I don't know.
8: I don't think so. I mean,
3: like, it doesn't go bad.
8: Make sure you don't lose power.
9: But at the end of 30 years, say he's still alive and kicking, and what do you do then? Does he re-up? Or
3: do
9: they just drain it and... here's your wife.
3: Put her in the food processor.
8: So. I mean.
10: Yeah, what's your skin feel like after you thaw out? Are you a raisin forever?
8: It can't be great, but she's already dead. So, I mean, who knows?
3: These are all predictable outcome problems that you could predict, right?
10: Yeah.
3: Also this one. He's met someone new.
8: Oh, never would have imagined that.
3: Yeah, because he was only 50 himself when this happened.
10: Yeah, is it sweet when you meet that person that froze their ex or their wife?
3: Yeah, is that something you put in your dating profile?
10: Yeah, if I met somebody and came in here and I was like, hey guys, I met someone. Their spouse, though, they died and they froze them.
3: But he did it because he loved her so much, he never wanted to let her go.
8: Right. Yes, but...
3: so I'm the next one.
8: Yeah, I don't know.
3: Boy, that would be a problem, wouldn't
10: it? Ooh, wife popsicles.
3: Oh, God.
8: Yeah.
3: Yeah, they come in pairs. Just break them apart and have one when you're ready and the other one's for later. Yeah.
8: This is never how I imagined Ladyfingers.
3: Well, so now he's got a new girlfriend.
8: Uh-huh.
3: New partner.
8: Okay.
9: How's she feel about this?
8: Yeah.
3: She doesn't seem to get a lot of talk with the media.
9: Mm.
3: You know, she's probably from another high school that you don't know. No. Turns out this guy says, well, I don't love her the way I loved my first wife, but I had a real bad gout attack, which left me unable to move for 2 days. And that's when he began to change his mind about the benefits of living alone. And knowing that he couldn't reanimate his first wife yet, he decided to put himself back on the market.
9: So he's only got another girlfriend because of his gout?
10: So he's dating a nurse. Looking for something hyper-specific.
8: Right. So he was a little bummed about his body for a while. And
9: is this his

0: actual girlfriend, or is this the guy, or is this the woman that he met who was like the waitress, and he thinks that it's his girlfriend?
1: I can't rule that out, because he told the newspaper that this is a utilitarian relationship.
2: Oh, that sounds great.
0: He's got a living nurse.
2: Okay, it's, what does she do for him?
1: Utilitarian love, and that she hasn't entered his heart yet.
2: Okay, all right.
1: Commentators on the Chinese social media site showed sympathy with his plight, highlighting how long it had been since his wife was put in that cryogenic chamber by him 8 years ago. Some believed it was time for him to move on from his former spouse, his frozen former spouse, that is, adding, let the departed rest in peace. Others are saying, would she have agreed to you seeing someone else? I mean, that's a very difficult question. Like, you can't pop her in the, you know, 5 minutes in the microwave and defrost her enough and go, what do you think? And then if she winks, you're like, okay, back in the freezer.
3: If you're keeping me frozen in your house and you start bringing other hussies home, I'm haunting you.
1: Right?
0: I don't know if it's in his house.
1: No, it's at a...
3: Oh.
0: Like a science center.
1: Just a chest freezer in the basement.
4: Yeah, that's more Ed Gein style.
3: Yeah,
2: a little different.
3: So I'm haunting your ass.
0: But I mean, maybe they did discuss it in advance.
1: I mean, maybe. You might be right.
0: I'm sure that they discussed her being cryogenically frozen.
2: I'm not sure of anything in this story.
0: You'd think that you'd need, like, the okay from the person that's going to be frozen. I can't imagine she died and he was just like, you know, stick her on ice.
1: How about the new girl who found out she's just a gout wiper?
4: Yeah.
1: And hasn't entered his heart yet.
4: Here's your cherry juice.
2: Yeah.
0: Every time gout comes up on this show, I want to know more about it. Do you leak from gout?
2: I don't think so. It's just a form of arthritis, isn't it? Some sort.
1: Similar. But his joints aren't gonna work, so she's gonna have to wipe him.
2: So she's just a joint stretcher. What does he give for her? I mean, because if this is a utilitarian relationship, he must have to provide something too.
1: Yeah, they don't say in this article from the BBC. Like she has to give.
2: Well, she stretches my knees, but I let her borrow my tape measure.
1: They do point this out in the very final sentence. No one has ever been successfully revived following cryopreservation, and scientists believe that preserving and reawakening the complete human body is still a remote, nearly impossible thing to consider.
0: Yeah.
1: Like, they're only saying it. They're not saying it's impossible, because a scientist would have to say, if I don't know definitively, then it's possible.
2: Right. There are a lot of advancements, things that are possible now that 100 years ago, no one could have imagined. But bringing back a dead person, it's goofy enough to think, well, this person is like dying, but we'll freeze them before they die. But when they're already dead, you're going to reanimate a dead thing like Dr. Frankenstein?
0: But I mean,
2: good luck.
0: Being frozen and being dead, it's kind of the same, right? Well, if you're cryogenically frozen.
2: Yeah, that's enough to kill a person, I'm pretty sure. Yeah.
1: I mean, we don't know, do we?
0: Yeah. I mean, yeah, I wonder, do you think this will ever be possible? Like 10,000 years from now, if Earth is still chugging along, do you think something like this will be possible?
1: No.
2: Some kind of suspended animation?
0: Yeah.
2: Yes. Reviving a dead person? No. I hope not. Honestly.
1: In an accompanying article, they talk about what happens to the body when you're cryogenically frozen. And the very thing they start out with, how unlikely is this? And according to a professor named John Armitage, the director of tissue banking at the University of Bristol in England, believes you can never say never in science, but there is little chance of it happening based on current knowledge or any of the advancements that are foreseeable.
0: Okay.
1: He said, taking tissues from healthy people to be stored for future use is one thing, like maybe a liver or something for a transplant. Mm-hmm. Said that might be possible because when you get it, it would still have living tissue. Said, but taking a deceased body, freezing it safely, including the complex structure of the brain, and then reactivating it is far, far, far more difficult. What are the chances there wouldn't be some damage from the freezing and unthawing?
4: Yeah, don't thaw me out.
2: Yeah, you don't reanimate the dead.
4: Yeah, what happens to your brain? Y'all seen the new Frankenstein?
2: No.
4: You know the story.
1: Yeah.
4: I mean, he pieces together, you know, an entire body, and then that body has to relearn everything. Imagine thawing out and being like a baby, but 38.
1: Right? Not ideal.
0: No. But then that's where you incorporate the whole Matrix thing, where you can just upload knowledge to somebody, and then boom, you're back.
1: So now we have to get Matrix technology.
0: Yeah.
4: We do have
1: reanimation technology.

0: iCloud is pretty much, yeah, mm-hmm. restore.
1: Mm-hmm.
0: Yeah, you just have to do a save of the body right before it dies.
2: Mm-hmm.
0: A group of volunteers trained in cryogenics takes care of the body, starts the process of freezing, and arranges for it to be shipped to the country where it is stored. Dry ice is used to keep the body at a low temperature. Once at the storage facility, patients are infused with cryoprotectants like antifreeze to prevent ice crystal formation, which would kill skin cells and other cells.
3: Yeah, like you freezer can't burn? Have that. Yeah, you don't want freezer burn. It always tastes weird.
1: It does.
0: Before the temperature is slowly lowered, they are preserved in liquid nitrogen at minus 130 degrees Celsius. The low temperatures are needed to allow the cells to survive dehydration after death, but uncontrolled dehydration and freezing is also lethal to living cells. I mean, that is a very good point.
2: Mm-hmm.
0: They're trying to bring you back from death, and the way they preserved you in death is a way they could have killed you in the first place.
2: Right.
4: That must make banking difficult.
0: Agreed.
2: Mm-hmm. Yeah, do you have to keep your bank accounts open when you're cryogenically frozen?
3: I mean, it'd be otherwise, a pretty good move, yeah.
0: Yeah, you better hope you do, because otherwise you're going to run out of money, and they're just going to throw you in the parking lot.
2: 30 years, though, you're going to get some decent interest.
0: Yes. There's about 1,250 people on the waiting list to do that at the three existing facilities, England and Russia and the United States.
3: My God, I'm telling you, we got to get into that. Like, that'd be a nice side hustle for the Freeburn Hot Wings show, I think.
2: So Free Beer and Hot Wings radio show and cryogenically freezing people company?
3: Yeah. Yeah, I just need to know how we can avoid, fraud laws. and then I think we're good to go.
2: There's a lot of empty space in this building.
3: There's a ton.
0: Yeah. Oh, we're going to do it here.
2: Yeah.
3: Why not? I mean,
2: get a couple tanks.
3: Yeah, you know that wing that we had to hurriedly clean out 2 years ago because they were going to put people there, but no one's there except like my outfit for today. That's what's there now.
0: It was pretty urgent to get out of there.
3: Mm-hmm.
1: And there's just been like a paper wall there.
0: Yes.
1: That
0: for a while
1: since.
0: It was a plastic curtain you would use.
3: Now it's a
0: drop cloth.
3: Now it's a 3-foot sound deadening accordion.
0: Mm-hmm. Yep.
3: Mm-hmm.
0: You can barely get through.
3: Mm-hmm. Yeah, it's nearly immovable.
2: Yeah, nothing makes you feel more like a child when an adult sets up a barrier, a child gate to keep other adults out.
3: Uh huh.
2: You can just trust us.
3: There's no reason to wander down this hall. Just stay out.
0: I don't understand why they have that up, but they're all the doors are locked. So even if you went down there, the doors are just locked. Like, is there a fear that people would start vaping down the hallway or taking dumps?
3: Why would we want unnecessary carpet wear?
1: And that's true. That is a great point.
3: Yeah.
0: It also dead ends. After you went down there once, there's no reason to... It's not like it's a shortcut.
1: He's right into what Holly's saying. That's double treading right there.
3: Yeah, that's double treading. And also imagine if one person goes down there and goes around the corner. Another person wanders down there, doesn't know first person is there. First person is turned around. Collision. Now you've got two injured people.
2: Oh, they need to get some of those convex or concave, whichever
3: convex,
2: it is.
3: Yeah,
2: the mirrors.
0: In the hallway we're not allowed to use.
2: Yeah, that you'd use if you were driving a forklift through a tight factory.
3: That makes sense because this building is known for, if nothing else, safety.
2: Tommy via text brings up a good point.
0: Really?
2: This building is actually an old refrigerator production company building.
0: Oh, yeah. There's probably the bones are still here from the 1890s.
2: Yeah. Mm-hmm. Just throw in some chambers.
3: And,
0: yes. Throw in some chambers.
2: Pump some cryogenic fluid through those pipes.
3: Yeah, sure.
2: Good.
3: Sure. Why not? Yeah. The old spirits of refrigeration are in here.
0: Yeah. The spirits of refrigeration. Hear me now, spirits. It's cold in the studio. Lighten up.
2: Woo, General Electric.
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6: How big are the rhinestones?
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6: Like dime size?
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8: They're the size of rhinestones.
6: Yeah, I don't know. It's a rhinestone.
9: They're stupid rhinestone size.
6: Yeah. Man, I've been made to feel very dumb these last 2 days.
8: I just want to back you up. Maitland's condescending tone of rhinestone size implies that rhinestones are one size fits all, when in fact there's 20SS, 30SS, 34SS,
6: yeah.
8: 40SS.
6: Idiot.
8: Which ranges from 4.7 millimeters to 8.6 millimeters. How does that feel, Maitland, to be so condescending towards rhinestone illiterate?
7: I feel kind of bad.
8: So sounds one way or another, incredibly small. Either way, they're pretty small.
7: Yeah, I'm talking between 6 and 8 millimeters.
6: Oh, gotcha. Okay.

0: It is Tuesday. No one's that excited for Tuesday. Hi, it's the Free Beer and Hot Wings Show. 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How gross is your significant other? And if you're in between or post-significant other, how gross was the last one? How gross was any of them? Gross habits you learn after you move in together. Some of them can be quite shocking. People, that's later on this hour. I'm FreeBeer, one of the hosts. Yesterday, we didn't have any kids, so Kayla and I went on a date day. And she had wanted to see The Devil Wears Prada, too. And we just hadn't had a chance. I wanted to see it, too.
1: Mm-hmm.
0: But it was like, that came out pretty prime time for her.
1: Mm-hmm.
0: So we finally went yesterday. And there were very few people in the theater because it's at its end. And it's a Monday afternoon on a sunny day.
1: Yeah.
0: It was us, another couple that I never really saw, and then a couple like Hot Wings age behind us, like in their mid to late 60s.
2: What do you mean in Hot Wings age? We're the same age.
3: You going to let him do that, Hot Wings?
0: No, he's not.
2: No, I just... Called him out on it.
0: Did you not hear the part where he jumped in there? But yeah, so they were probably in their mid to late 60s. And movie starts. They came in right like during the last trailer. And the guy said, what are we seeing again? They were right behind us. And they had inside voices that were too loud, like people that are a little older.
1: Mm-hmm.
0: Or children. Like in the middle, we learn how to whisper. Most people.
4: And also, the olds have zero spatial awareness. If there is nobody else in the movie theater, why are you sitting right behind me?
0: Yeah. Right? And
2: that's,
0: especially...
2: That's classic old person stuff to do.
3: Well, there's where everyone's sitting, so yeah, I guess we'll sit right there. Yeah, so
2: I guess those are the popular seats.
0: The lady said, it's Devil Wears Prada 2.
2: What's it about?
0: Just shut up. It's literally started. You're going to know what it's about if you're quiet.
4: Hmm.
0: And she kind of gives him the, shh, quiet Elmer, or whatever his name was. I imagined him to be named Elmer.
3: Elmer. Yeah,
2: almost certainly.
0: And then when new characters would come up, or characters, because there aren't many new ones, what's his deal? Who's that? Like Stanley Tucci pops up. He was in the first one. His character, Nigel. Pretty big part of the first movie.
4: Mm-hmm.

0: guy seems familiar.
1: Yeah, he's an actor.
2: He was in the first one.
1: He's in other things, too.
3: It's also Stanley effing Tucci.
2: Right. Is that the guy from the movie with the girl?
4: That's what he did when Meryl Streep showed up.
2: She was in...
4: You know, but he was naming stuff from the 80s.
1: So he's like she was in Silkwood.
3: Like Dutch becomes her.
5: But also stuff that she wasn't in.
4: Yeah.
2: Is she Pretty Woman?
4: She was Mama, Mama's Family.
2: I remember Kramer versus Kramer.
4: And the whole time, he's surprised by everything, and he's like, he kept saying, this feels familiar. And his wife kept saying, of course it does.
2: I'm afraid out of the home.
4: It gets to the end of the movie, and they had shown the credit, or the title screen at the beginning, like right at the beginning, splashes on the screen. Devil Wears Prada 2. Gets to the end of the movie. It finishes. They flash up the title screen again. He says, oh, it's a sequel.
5: Did he think it was like the Devil Wears Prada 2, like the devil also wears Prada?
4: Yeah, clearly. I think so.
1: Yeah, he definitely thought it was T-O-O.
4: That's why the characters felt familiar. It's the Elmer. Yeah, eat your popcorn.
2: We watched it last weekend.
4: I wanted to shake him. You can stop saying things. After a while, it went from annoying to hilarious. He doesn't know any of the people in the movie we're watching.
3: And I bet he's a movie talker in general.
4: It seemed like it. She did not seem alarmed by it.
3: Yeah, there are people who are born and raised that way, and they're just movie talkers. I have a friend who's a movie talker, and I didn't know that until I went to a movie with them. And I made the mistake a couple times now, and every time I'm like, I'm not going to a movie with you again. Because they'll say stuff to you, and I immediately feel rude if someone near me is talking.
4: Yes.
3: Because I'm part of the bubble. And so I need you to shut the hell up right now before people think I'm a movie talker, because there are very little people who are worse than movie talkers. Mm-hmm. They're right up there with terrorists. Like, it's bad. It's real bad.
1: Yeah, they hold them in the same esteem as geese.
3: Yes, they're so annoying.
4: Terrorists, geese, and movie talkers. Sports agents.
3: Are terrorists of birds. Yes. They're awful.
5: Mm-hmm. Yeah.
3: But I learned that lesson one time and was like, and then when I did it the second time, I was like, I forgot.
1: When it really is bad enough when you're with a movie talker who will ask you who people are with a movie you have seen already.
3: Uh-huh.
1: But even worse when you haven't, you go, how would I know? I'm watching it for the first time, too.
4: We're together now.
3: Yeah.
1: I'll bet they'll explain that sometime in the next 2 hours.
3: Yes, and then you have to say that to somebody, and then you come off like the butthole.
1: Yeah, but I'm not afraid to say it. I will say it every time. I hate movie talkers.
3: Or I'll just stare dead ass forward. That's what I'm supposed to be looking at. So why the hell are you talking to me? And if they keep talking, I'm just staring. I'm staring forward. I don't hear you. You are not alive to me right now.
5: Yeah, they ask you a question. Like, I don't know. I'm trying to figure that out, too.
3: Yeah.
5: So why don't you shut up?
4: Right? Yeah. There's so few people in the theater you can Google. Get your cricket out.
3: There's multiple forms of rude in the movie theater. Don't be the talker. Just pull your phone out. I'd rather see a little weird light from your screen light up your face. And that way everyone around us knows, oh, it's you. You put the spotlight on you. Don't lean in and start talking to me like I'm a problem.
5: Yeah. Do you think Elmer has a smartphone and he's going to be Googling? Though?
4: No, there's no way. Yeah. If he is, he's going to be doing voice to text. Who is this movie I'm watching?
5: Or calling his grandson.
4: Does it even work?
1: I bet he carries a wall phone with him.
4: Now, again, like if you saw them, it wasn't like some decrepit monkey skeletons that they dug out of a tomb were walking in there. They were older, but not like, oh my God, how did they get out of the nursing home? Or, hey, did you see that liver spot with eyes?
1: I mean, people in their mid 60s are like, upper Gen X at this point.
4: Yeah.
1: I mean, that's not... Yeah. Like, you've seen the changes already. Yeah, you don't have to be stupid yet at that age.
5: In a way, though, aren't you kind of looking forward to being at that point in your life where you don't really care about anything?
4: I'm quite the opposite, Steve. I'm afraid somebody's going to tell me I am now. And I just don't know it yet.
1: Yeah, I mean, I'm...
4: That's kind of you, man.
1: Like, I'm okay with being moderately unaware, but I don't want to be painfully unaware.
4: Yeah, that was into painful, Hobbings.
1: Yeah.
5: Okay.
4: Oh, a sequel. It was so hard not to horse laugh. Because there was nothing.
1: I get it.
4: A black credit screen with white writing. So there's not even any bloopers or anything. So if you laugh, you can't even go, that's a funny part of the movie. Nope. It's just credits saying, with special appearance by Lady Gaga.
5: They literally had to spell it out on a screen in front of him.
4: Twice!
5: Like, thank you for coming to see the sequel.
1: Oh, it's the second one.
5: Good morning, I'm Steve, and I'm not sure what's going on, but I think that my wife and I might have entered our crunchy phase.

0: What does that mean?
1: Oh, boy.
0: I mean, I think I know what it means.
1: Are you composting?
0: You making your own butter?
2: We're not composting, but I guess we're taking the natural method to getting rid of some pests in our yard.
3: Are you using cinnamon?
2: No, we have to.
1: Are you burning
3: Duncan
1: sage?
3: And Steve have been in this world a long time.
0: Are you chasing worms with salt lamps?
2: No, but it's going to be pretty similar, I think. There's just this one patch in our backyard that has never grown grass.
0: Okay.
2: It's kind of sandy. It happens to be like the berm where when Toby has the zoomies going through the yard, that's like right where he makes a turn. So it's always just
0: dusty
2: and dirty. And for whatever reason, it is like we get the biggest amount of ants in that one area.
3: Oh, yeah.
1: Yeah.
2: And I've watched those videos before where they take like molten aluminum and they pour them down the ant hole and then they excavate it and it goes like 50 feet.
0: Those are amazing.
1: Those are cool. Those sculptures, they're expensive.
2: I have not been able to convince my wife to let me do that yet, but she has been doing research and was talking to a neighbor, and today we will be taking delivery of nematodes.
0: You ordered a critter to eat the critter?
1: Oh, no. I'll bet they're invasive.
2: I don't know, but we were talking to our neighbor, and he's like, yeah, I ordered a case of toads. A case of nematodes. And I was like, what is that? And he's like, I don't know. It's some thing that supposedly gets rid of, you know, it goes after grubs and ants and whatever.
0: Okay.
1: Now, are these like these are literally toads?
3: No, nematodes. Microscopic roundworms.
2: Yeah.
1: Oh.
2: So I said to him, I was like, well,
1: I
2: how many?
1: It was a version of a toad.
2: That's what I was
0: like. They're like toads from Nema, Arizona.
1: Yeah. Like,
0: right?
1: How would I know? I don't know if he's spelling it T O D E S or T O A D E S.
2: I think it's N E M A T O D E S.
3: Okay. You got it.
1: Thank you.
2: So, talking to our neighbor, Chris, he's like, yeah, we ordered them and, they come in a spray bottle, basically, that you hook up to your hose, and then you just spray it around.
0: What?
2: And supposedly, within a couple of days, it's going to get rid of any, like, invasive insects or whatever. Hmm. And I was like, okay, well, how many do I have to order? And he said, I thought he was joking. He said, we got 50 million.
3: Oh, my
2: God. I was like, 50 million?
1: Okay, so there's pretty little, I guess.
0: The size of a Miracle Whip jar?
2: Because at this point, I was still, like Hot Wings was, thinking that nematodes were like a little creature of some kind that I could like, let me pet you.
1: That would hop around and lick these ants off the ground.
2: He said, it's powder. It just looks like a little container of powder. Hook the hose up to it. You spray it on the ground, and supposedly
1: they're dried out, dusty worms, and you just add water, and they go,
2: and then they animate, and then they eat all of the things in your yard.
0: I'm reading about them as they're super effective.
2: Are they?
0: That's what it says.
2: Okay, good,
0: highly effective and completely safe for humans, pets, and earthworms. Beneficial nematodes, which make up 90% of the organic material at the bottom of the ocean floor. But they live in every environment on Earth, is what it says.
2: Well, we got
0: highly effective.
2: We got 50 million of them coming to the house.
0: It says you have to be highly careful when getting them and applying them.
2: Why?
0: Their purchase is, I don't know.
3: I mean,
0: they require careful handling, mixing with the appropriate amount of water, applying early in the morning or evening to avoid direct sunlight, as they're sensitive to UV light and drying out.
2: Okay.
3: And I guess if you got 50 million of them and you brought them inside and that box accidentally got wet and you grew them inside, that could be bad.
2: Well,
0: wow.
2: It's funny that's you so mentioned terrible. That because this is like a week and a half ago, we got a text from our neighbor, same neighbor, saying, hey, we're out of town until tomorrow. There's a package sitting on our front porch. Can you just grab it and bring it in the house?
3: Uh-huh.
2: She said, yeah, no problem. So she went over and grabbed it. And then the neighbor texted again and said, it needs to be refrigerated. And she was like, oh, okay. What is it? Which I think is a pretty fair question.
1: Yeah.
2: Yes. She asks you that.
1: Yeah. Like, is it a human hand?
2: And that's what she said. She's like, yeah, it's nematodes. So we had their nematodes in our fridge for like a week.
0: How big is a container holding 50 million nematodes?
2: It was a little smaller than a shoebox.
0: Okay.
2: Yeah. So...
1: don't eat them.
2: I guess I'll report back and let you know if it takes care of our ant problem.
0: Says highly effective.
2: All right.

0: I can't wait.
1: I got a big old ant pile in my front yard. It looks terrible. It looks like my front slope has a bald spot because I just have a slope for a yard. Mm-hmm. And somebody was like, use cinnamon. And it worked. They immediately were like, oh, no, we hate this. And all they did was just migrate like 2 feet down.
2: Okay. I was going to say,
1: cinnamon
2: kill them or just
1: kinda
2: changes push them
1: the
2: away.
1: Path.
3: Yeah.
1: And so my cinnamon sticks, I would just move. And then I'd spray it with cinnamon essential oil and water. And they just slowly moved down. And now they're in that little patch between my sidewalk and the road.
2: I've just, sounds I like migrated you need more them. Cinnamon.
1: Yeah.
2: Just keep pushing them until they end up on your neighbor's.
1: Yeah, let me know if you got any extra toads, Steve.
3: Yeah, you could buy some Steve-a-toads.
1: Yeah.
3: Got to rebrand them, Steve, so you can resell them.
2: So it was like $40, I think. And we got a, and they come with the sprayer and everything, guys.
3: Oh, man.
1: Nice.
2: Yeah,
1: that's
2: I don't
1: amazing.
2: Even have to go out and buy a nematode
3: so
2: sprayer.
3: So they come with a worm cannon?
2: Cool. Just add water.
3: And what if they go bad? Do you have to order a worm burner?
2: A worm burner.
1: Ooh, a worm burner.
3: On the way. How gross is your significant other? This started with a series of men sharing the disgusting thing they learned about their significant other when they moved in together. But let's be fair. Being disgusting is certainly not limited to one gender.
4: Oh, no.
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14: Bryce in Vermont, what is your non-sexual thing that's a giant turn-on for you?
16: 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When my wife comes up on the stage and plays cowbell, it's just like...
15: Now, back to your favorite idiots.
14: Right. Keeping the beat reminds you of Christopher Walken.
17: Thank you, Bryce. I like it.
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14: Well, we'll get to how your significant other is gross. But we do need to go back to nematodes.
18: Oh, good. We have experts checking in.
19: What? I got a nematode text, too.
14: You did?
19: Uh-huh. Yeah.
18: Like, to your personal...
19: Yeah. Oh, my dad worked for the Agricultural College at the University of Georgia for 8 years. And he goes, can't believe your discussion just branched into nematodes. They're a favorite subject of the plant pathology people at the Ag College at UGA. I remember when I first met the plant path department head. He was a very large man and a funny guy and explained to me what nematodes were and then very dryly said, luckily, there are those people who are interested in such things as he was devoting his life to nematode studies.
18: Your dad is a nematode insider and you didn't know it?
19: Wow. I didn't know it.
14: A nematodist? Oh
18: my gosh. Man, I know that he worked for the government, so you can't really talk secret? About it.
19: Yeah, NSA. The N stand for nematode.
14: Surveillance Association.
17: Yeah. Lights off on the Blackhawk, going to get some nematodes in the dark.
14: Text from the 269. Can anyone tell me who counts the nematodes? How are you sure you got your 50 million?
19: Yeah.
14: Are nematodes...

0: just the adult version of Sea Monkeys. Steve, where did you order them? Where did you get yours? Are they Amazon?
1: I'm not sure.
0: You can get them on Amazon when I Googled nematodes.
1: Let me check. My wife ordered them.
2: Or are they from Hasbro?
0: If you get 100 million, it comes with a Ouija board.
1: Does not look like she ordered. I'm looking at our Amazon account right now. She did not get them from there, but I will. I'll check with her and find out where she got them.
0: When I Googled them, there were lots of places.
2: It's from nematotallyrad.com.
0: Let's see. Aren't nematodes dangerous? There are some that are parasitic to humans, but that would be like saying that all insects sting you.
1: Well, the ones that we ordered, they were specifically called beneficial nematodes.
3: Oh.
4: So, beneficial to who? They were beneficial to the ants.
1: They wouldn't lie. If you can't trust a nematode dealer, who can you trust?
4: I would go ahead and just not sprinkle any on
0: salad. What if you clicked on the link that said beneficial nematodes, and you realize that's just the name of the business? They also have a unique selling brand of beneficial poison cancer.
1: I kind of assumed that.
2: Mm. Yeah.
0: Well, good luck.
1: Thank you.
0: With your nematodes.
1: Okay.
0: I think it's going to be very successful. It sounds like it's a pretty well-known secret, if you know what I mean.
4: Or it'll just drive all the ants right into your house.
1: Probably. Yeah.
4: Like, we got to get out of here.
0: Well, it's like those things that vibrate to drive moles away.
1: Yeah, they gotta go somewhere.
0: Those worked. Now my neighbors have mole problems. Because they do. They're like, they won't stay within 100 feet of these. And I'm like, 100 feet from here is definitely both of those.
1: Yeah, you're doing the math. You gotta take measure out.
0: Yeah. Oh, boy. Mm. Good news. Our cat goes out and kills them anyway. So.
3: Same.
0: Very rarely do you see one in the yard now. All right, so you move in with someone and you know, you get comfortable with them, right? And eventually they see more of the part of you that you would obscure on a date when you're getting to know someone, and you see more of them.
1: Yeah.
0: And that includes, you know, some things that are, you know, couples eventually start going to the bathroom with the other person in the room. It's not something you'd do at first in most cases.
2: Yeah, I don't like that.
1: Never.
0: You know, and you start seeing like hygiene stuff that, you know, you're getting ready at the same time. Like, oh, you're really digging there, huh? Whatever it might be. But sometimes it's extra gross. And so people were sharing the gross things their significant other does. Now, before I share any of these, does anything come to mind for any of you? We're like, oh, I had an ex, or I have, or if you want to rat out the person you're with now, good luck to you. the things they're doing.
1: Absolutely not. Everyone I've ever been with and who I'm currently with, they are all pure and clean.
0: I was thinking, Steve, I know what you're saying. There might have been things that were shocking to you at first because you grew up where you did. You grew up as a dude, and all of a sudden you realize she did this. And you're like, oh, that's not something I ever knew happened, or it might be a little, not gross, but just surprising at first.
1: Yeah.
0: And then you realize, oh, no, that's just part of their deal, and you have you know what I mean?
1: That's how it works.
0: Right?
3: Yeah.
0: It has to be really bad. Like this person says, my girlfriend wears the same bra for weeks on end without washing it. She has two bras and she'll wear one for 3 weeks, 4 weeks sometimes. And then she'll wear the other one. He said, it's not that it's any of my business, but she is a big boob sweater.
2: Yeah. Yeah. I mean, if you have, boob sweat, like I wouldn't wear a t-shirt for 3 weeks in a row that I sweated in.
0: Yeah.
2: And just because it dries out.
3: Like, yeah, my breasts
2: don't
3: sweat.
2: That's going to get pretty gross after a while.
3: I don't have them, but I'll wear the same bra for a couple weeks in a row. Mm-hmm.
0: I thought that was pretty, sure. Honestly, after I read that, I thought that was pretty normal.
5: Yeah. Well, and especially because bra washing day, it's a pain in the butt because

0: kombucha tasted terrible.
1: Yeah.
0: So most of the time we try it and I'm like, oh, yeah, you're getting closer to better. Not getting closer to good, but getting closer to a little bit better. Yeah, we're striving for good, but we're not even at better yet. But,
2: did he like it?
0: I couldn't tell if he pretended just out of like self-preservation.
1: Stubborn, sort of.
3: Look at how good I am at this.
4: He's got a lot more invested in it.
0: Yeah, he also would keep, we would compost. I still compost. I don't mind that. But he would keep bones and then specific vegetables that we were eating. So if we had leftover onions, broccoli, carrots, anything that you would throw in a broth, he would keep all of that in a bone bucket in our freezer. Mm-hmm. So anytime people would come over, if they house sat for us or whatever, I always gave them the little instructions of this is what the house and pets need. And then also if you open the freezer, we have a cemetery in there. Please don't worry.
1: Right. Please don't call the police.
0: Right. But there was, you know, always the freezer you could open and it kind of smelled a little salty. And then always that one cabinet where he was doing kombucha that you'd open and it smelled like vinegar. Mm. I didn't like that.
1: That doesn't sound great.
0: Yeah.
1: Text from the 269. Clips his toenails onto the floor, then just leaves.
0: Ew, that's so gross.
3: Yeah, that is so gross.
0: Do it outside, over the toilet. I don't care, but don't do it and then...
3: You got to clean them up.
0: Yeah.
3: Like, I hate it when I'm doing that and, like, one shoots
1: you
3: off
1: can't find
3: and go,
1: it.
3: Oh, no. Mm-hmm. And you know it's going to be 3 weeks, and then you're going to step on it, and it's going to go right into the ball of your foot.
1: I spent, like, 5 minutes on my hands and knees last week trying to find a flyer because I didn't want my wife to find it later and think I'm that person... that just texted in, like flicking them all over the place.
3: Does anyone else cut their toenails and then look at them because they're such a funky shape?
1: No, not so far.
4: I inspect mine from time to time.
3: They're such a weird compound shape. Like fingernails are pretty straight across most of the time unless you've had an injury. But toenails are weird, man. Like even if they look okay from above, you cut them and they go like they curve over when it looks like an eagle beak and it goes this way and that way. They're fascinating to me.
4: Looks like an eagle beak.
3: Yeah.
0: How long you let your toenails grow for, Howie? Yeah.
3: Long enough to be fascinated.
1: If they're
3: by them.
1: Curling over, they're getting forced down by shoe.
0: He's got his toenails hugging the tip of his toes.
1: It's like a bumper.
3: It's only on my mind because I literally just did it this morning. Last night I went, I think my
1: time for your annual.
3: My toenails are getting long.
0: You ever give them a little smell?
3: Oh, every time.
0: Every time? Do you really? Okay, I was joking.
3: No.
0: No, you were being serious for real. You do?
3: I have.
4: I do. Not all the time, but I got to make sure that things are, you know.
3: Yeah, like, does this smell like normal funk or, like, something's wrong funk?
4: Is there an infection?
1: I only do mine right after a shower because, one, then they don't stink when I'm doing it, and, two, they're softer and I don't need a bandsaw.
0: True.
1: So that's good.
3: Yeah, they are a little softer.
1: This text from Lansing on MMQ. My wife only washes the hand she wipes with after she goes to the bathroom.
0: How's that possible?
1: How? That's my question.
3: So
1: she just rinses it under the water and then does she soap? And if you already are doing that, it takes basically the same amount of time to wash two hands as it does one, right?
4: That's just lazy.
3: Yeah, that's just weird. Like, the only time I ever wash one hand, it's certainly not after I went to the bathroom. But if they're a little dirty and I've just, like, recently put a Band-Aid on and I don't want it to get wet and fall right back off.
0: Mm-hmm.
3: But that's only if that hand's not that dirty and I'm not about to eat or something.
1: Right.
3: Like,
1: even that's rare.
3: Yeah, like, because it's more of a hassle to do one than it is two.
1: Text from Northeast Pennsylvania. I chew on my toenails after I pick them up.
0: No.
3: I used to bite my toenails when I was like six.
0: Stop it. Yeah. Why would you do that? You peel them off and then chew them?
3: Well, I would bite them while they were on my toe.
0: Why? When you were six?
3: Yeah, probably five or six. Yeah.
0: Nope. That is about 5 years too many to be doing that. Your mom never smashed you? Your mom's never like, get your
3: toes
0: out your mouth?
3: I never did it in front of anybody.
1: The dinner
0: you
1: table.
0: You were secretly chewing toes?
1: Whack.
0: That's how you knew it was wrong. You had to do it in secret.
1: Yeah.
3: I do all my hygiene behind closed doors. I don't want people seeing me cutting my fingernails or toenails. I don't know. That all feels gross. And I don't want to watch somebody else doing that. Watching somebody cut toenails is gross.
0: Yeah. But watching somebody chew their toes is something you should absolutely do in secret.
3: Absolutely. I agree.
1: Okay, this one's...
3: Couldn't do it now anyway, even if I wanted to. I can't bend like that.
0: Oh, you can't touch your toes to your nose?
3: No, I don't think I could now.
1: Mm-hmm. Well, I just got real curious.
0: Yeah, I can do it.
3: Well, I know you can do it. You go to yoga.
0: You're so close. You're so close.
3: Right? Yeah, 2 feet away. You go to yoga.
0: Can I do it?
3: Do we look like we go to yoga? No.
1: Hmm.
0: I could chew my toe.

0: I'm not going to lie. I honestly thought I still could.
1: Actually, I can.
2: Do it, man.
0: Oh, God. It's good to have a hobby come back.
3: Yeah. Oh, man. If I just hadn't cut off all my food supply this morning.
0: This is like when Steve ordered that BMX bike. You can pick up things you did in your teens. Okay, listen to this. Text from the east side of Michigan. An ex of mine collected his nails and earwax and kept them both in pill bottles.
3: Yeah, that's the stuff.
0: What?
3: That's the stuff that is wildly gross. We've had other people call before and say that they were with somebody that saved their nails, fingernails or toenails.
2: Kelly, didn't you say, doesn't one of your friends save like their cat whiskers or something?
4: No, Steve. Nope. I believe that was a people need advice.
2: Oh, of course it was.
4: Somebody wrote in about
2: that's
4: one.
2: Right.
3: Yeah.
0: And it, I think Kelly like read it.
3: Yeah, yeah, it was bird beaks. It was just bird beaks, Steve.
0: Dumber Than the Show trivia revisited. Next. Like, give a guy 50 million nematodes and he starts rewriting history.
3: Oh, yeah. Guy's filled with roundworms.
0: Back in a moment. 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

0: Time to play Dumber Than the Show Trivia. Hot Wings won on Friday. His jackpot's $1,500.
1: Mm-hmm.
0: But that jackpot will make you wait until at least tomorrow.
1: Yes.
0: In the meantime, Dumber Than the Show Trivia now. Hot Wings asked the questions, and Jeremy in Portland, Maine is our contestant listening on 106.3 The Bone. Hello, Jeremy.
2: Hey, how we doing, guys?
0: Good. Wait, so you own a construction company that does remodeling, and you're a part-time butcher?
2: Yeah, it's more of a handyman all-around services type thing. I do construction, electrical, plumbing, pretty much everything. But on the weekends, I work at the local Hannaford around here, and I'm a butcher.
0: That's pretty good. Okay. Is that fun work?
2: Yeah, it can be. It kind of gets a little mundane here and there, but it's definitely something new every day.
0: When I was working at the grocery store, I kept asking if I could transfer into the meat department because I wanted to learn it. They said, no, yeah, it's for men.
3: Different yeah, union, too.
0: Get your wet hands back there. You should try the fruit department first. That actually was said to me. Not in the way that I said it. They said you should try produce first.
3: Go where you belong, fruit.
0: Yeah. But I heard you should go there, fruit. All right, Jeremy, which is your name, not Justin, like I said. Jeremy, who do you want to play against? You can play against me for 300, Steve for 100, Kelly for 500, or Maitland for 100.
2: We're going to go for the money today.
0: All right. You and Kelly will each have the same five questions. Whoever gets the most right wins.
4: I was like, who's the money today?
3: That's you.
0: I saw you start doing the eye dart. Like, yeah, I don't know.
4: Why is everybody looking at me?
0: Jeremy, you and Kelly will each have the same five questions from Hot Wings. Whoever gets the most right wins. If there's a tie, low time wins. You can each pass on questions the first time around. Each get a maximum of 90 seconds. Kelly's in the hallway, won't hear the questions or the answers, and that's the fastest I ever did that.
1: That was impressive.
4: That was fast.
1: Amazing, yeah. All with the regular English language words and everything.
0: I think I'm better when I go faster. That's not true. Definitely not true.
1: All right, Jeremy, do you feel as though you are ready?
2: About as ready as I'm ever going to be.
1: All right, fantastic. And Steve, you are ready with the official timepiece?
3: Yes, sir.
1: Fantastic. All right, Jeremy, your time on Dumber Than the Show Trivia begins in 3, 2, 1. What is the capital of Ireland?
2: Pass.
1: How many degrees are in a right angle?
2: 90.
1: What music artist had multi-platinum albums called Rope in the Wind, No Fences, and In Pieces?
2: Double pass.
1: What movie monster's signature noise was made by coating a leather glove in pine tar resin and dragging it across the loosened strings of a double bass?
2: Godzilla.
1: How many chambers does the human heart have?
2: 4.
1: What is the capital of Ireland?
2: Pass.
1: Time. How do you think you did, Jeremy?
2: I have no idea, to tell you the truth. I'm, nervous. It's out of control.
1: All right. Okay. All right. Settle your nerves for a second. We'll put you on hold and bring you back in a minute, all right? Wave Kelly back on in here. Kelly looked as though she might pass out against the wall out there.
4: Leaning.
1: Yeah, you were leaning.
4: My ear's throbbing. I can hear my heartbeat in it. It is. It hurts.
1: Oof, that's never the best thing.
4: I don't like it.
1: When you can hear your own heartbeat or feel it.

0: All right, Kelly. Are you ready for your time this week?
1: I think so, yes.
0: Okay. Your time on Dumber Than the Show trivia begins in 3, 2, 1. What is the capital of Ireland?
1: Dublin.
0: How many degrees are in a right angle?
1: 90.
0: What music artist had multi-platinum albums called Rope in the Wind, No Fences, and In Pieces?
1: Phil Collins. I have no idea.
0: What movie monster's signature noise was made by coating a leather glove in pine tar resin and dragging it across the loosened strings of a double bass?
1: Predator. Who knows?
0: How many chambers does the human heart have?
1: 4.
0: Time. How do you think you did, Kelly?
1: This is debatable.
0: Okay.
2: You guys had very similar responses.
0: Let's
2: I'm playing two songs at once, but I don't know why.
1: I was like, my ears are feeling weird.
0: It's just your ears.
1: Is it?
0: It sounds normal to everyone else.
1: Oh, no.
0: All right, let's bring Jeremy back in to score this game.
2: What?
1: What's happening?
0: I said, let's bring Jeremy back in to score this game.
3: Yeah, he's here.
0: Okay.
4: Yeah.
0: All right. Welcome back, Jeremy.
4: Thank you.
0: Question number one, what is the capital of Ireland? Jeremy passed and passed again. Kelly said Dublin. The answer is Dublin.
1: I was like, I've been there twice. I would hope to know this. But I guess.
2: Never know.
1: It was a guess.
0: Yeah. Sometimes that stuff escapes us. It did not you this time, though. Question number two.
1: It did not me.
0: It did not
2: you. It did not you this time, though.
1: It did not you this time, though.
2: Bring forth your pigeons.
1: It did not me.
5: Do-si-do.
2: Who do you think you are? I am.
1: This time, though. We're done. Sorry.
2: See how that feels?
4: Calling me here.
2: It's weird, right? You're just sitting there waiting.
0: You just wait. Wait.
2: Can't tell if you're done. I mean, I'm glad you got to experience that.
0: Yeah. Before us now is question two. How many degrees are in a right angle? Jeremy said 90. Kelly said 90, because it's 90.
1: Yeah.
0: Kelly leads 2-1. Question number three. What music artist had multi-platinum albums called Rope in the Wind, No Fences, and In Pieces? Jeremy was pretty quickly a double pass. Kelly wildly threw out Phil Collins.
1: Yeah.
0: But why wouldn't he have one about fences and rope and wind and things?
2: Noted cowboy.
1: Sounds like Mr. Collins.
5: He's got that song about drowning.
0: Yeah. He does. That's true.
2: In a farm pond, I believe.
1: Notably shallow.
0: The answer is Garth Brooks.
5: Mm. Oh, I love him.
0: I know you do.
2: You probably had those albums.
0: I was a little surprised on that answer.
6: Well, you probably had like the Jamaican versions of those albums.
0: Yeah.
1: Probably. No, they were my mom's 6-CD disc changer in her Honda Odyssey, yeah, right. 1995.
0: Garth Brooks.
2: Garth.
0: Still tied, or rather, Kelly still leads 2-1. Question number four. What movie monster's signature noise was made by coating a leather glove in pine tar resin and dragging it across the loosened strings of a double bass? Kelly said Predator. Jeremy said Godzilla. Godzilla is the movie monster and the noise.
4: Yeah.
0: We are tied at 2. Going into the final question. How many chambers does the human heart have? Jeremy said 4. Kelly said 4. And we are tied at 3 apiece. And we turn to our friend Steven with the official time winner.
6: The winning time was 31.81 seconds. The losing time, 39.22 seconds. So not super close. But the winning time belongs to Kelly Cheese.
0: Yeah, those passes matter.
5: Suck it, Jeremy.
4: Yeah, they do. I can get it quick.
2: I was hoping you'd talk smack with the old line from Tommy Boy. Like, yeah, you can get a good look at a butcher's ass with your head up there.
1: There it is.

0: This is true.
1: All right, Jeremy, thank you for playing.
0: Awesome. Thanks, guys. I love the show. Keep doing what you're doing.
2: Thanks, man.
1: See you next time.
2: Fine attempt.
1: We will play again today in a couple of hours. 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
6: When I used to go through the drive-thru, I would get
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10: I like you to crumb all over my fish, please.
9: Free beer. You have some crumb on your face.

0: hour number two on this Tuesday, the Free Beer and Hot Wings Show. How's it going? Let's all get along together today, shall we?
1: Yeah.
0: 1-800-947-3979. 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People need advice a little bit later on. Before we get to the report, did you see that? Tommy, I need your help on this. The World Cup game. What was the nation that played Spain to a draw yesterday?
2: Yeah, it was Cape Verde.
0: Cape Verde.
3: Oh, wow.
4: Yeah, smallest awesome.
0: Country, like the, it was. Yeah, Tommy said third smallest country. Their goalie is a 40-year-old man playing in the World Cup. Now, that by itself is remarkable.
5: I would assume the average
0: not
5: age,
0: a young man's game.
5: Average age is probably 24, 25.
0: Yeah, I think the only time you see somebody when they're that age, they were a superstar. You know, like Messi might be able to do it. I don't know how old Messi is, but someone like that. But he shut out Spain, the favorite to win the whole thing. Tommy, how many shots on goal did Spain have? Wasn't it high 20s?
3: I think he's on the phone.
2: The possession. Oh, sorry. I thought we were going on. Nope. What did you not hear?
0: How many shots did Spain have?
2: Oh, they had 23 shots on goal.
0: What's normal?
2: The possession was like 70-30. So it was on their half the entire time.
0: So it was just all pressure. And this 40-year-old dude's, and he shut him out, right?
2: Yeah, he had seven saves, which means that the ball would have went in if he hadn't done it.

0: anything. So pretty impressive.
1: That is pretty wild. And Tommy was telling me before the show that his Instagram, because the whole world was like, I got to know more about this guy, went from like 30,000 to how many?
0: It's at 6.1 million.
2: Oh,
3: in 1 day.
2: Good for
1: yeah.
2: him.
1: That's awesome. Like, that game was played during our show yesterday.
0: Yeah.
3: Wow.
1: And he now already has ads on his.
3: That's insane.
4: That's
3: pretty
4: great,
3: wild.
4: Though. Yeah, that's great.
1: I mean, that's. It's funny, you know, soccer, football, the one sport where you can have a draw and it feels like a win. Like playing Spain to a draw.
3: That's
1: pretty awesome.
3: Yeah.
2: I think even losing by only 3 goals would be considered a win.
1: Right? Considering how dominant they're expected to be. 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You buy a house, right? And then, or in this case, a property. I think there was a house on it.
2: I believe so.
1: Or at least there's a structure on this.
3: Okay.
1: And he knew it was a fixer-upper. He knew the house and the property was going to need some cleanup, but that's part of the deal. But then it kept needing more and more and more cleanup of one specific thing.
5: I reached out to you guys because I was hopeless.
6: A property owner in Southeast Portland might be forced to move a seemingly endless pile of tires.
3: Wow.
6: Look at this. He says these were illegally dumped at his new home, and he's worried
2: it could go up
6: in flames if something sparks.
3: Thousands.
1: You're looking at, they seem like they're stacked up to like chest height, and it goes on for a whole backyard-sized area.
2: Illegally dumped, like when I first saw the headline for this, I thought, okay, so a truck backed up, like a dump truck backed up, lifted the bed, dumped a load of tires, and drove off. But, I mean, this is like, it's almost neatly organized.
1: Well, in fact,
2: how much are there?
1: In some places, they're stacked like they're going to be for sale.
2: Yeah.
6: K2's Barry Mangold went to that property today, joins us now from the live desk. Barry, how could something like this happen?
7: It's hard to say, Wesley. The sheriff's office, Metro, the county health department, and the Oregon Department of Environmental Quality are all looking into that. Each says an environmental hazard like that is serious. And the property owner suspects someone is dumping tires while pretending to be a recycling service for businesses that are offloading tires.
1: Oh, yeah.
3: Okay, yeah.
7: What's shocking is that all of it was collected in just the last few months. Contran points out the neat piles of tires on.
1: Like, there are walking aisles between the piles of tires.
2: That was nice of them.
1: Yeah, it was.
7: His new property that almost looked like a fence lining a walking path. But he didn't put them there. In February, Tran took these pictures of his property before the sale was finalized. The place needed a remodel and trash removals.
2: Yeah, so, I mean, it looks like a wooded property. There was some garbage there, and it looks like an old shed kind of falling apart.
1: Yeah. They got a decent deal on it because it's going to require some cleanup, but I'll put in the sweat equity.
7: Trash removal, specifically a few dozen tires, and Tran told the seller he would take care of it.
8: He gave us some credit. I'm like, okay, I'll accept that, you know, and maybe we can clean it up.
7: Yeah. So you got some money to dispose of the tires that were here already.
8: About 30, 40 of them.
7: 30-40 tires is what you agreed to take.
1: Looks like you're opening Trans tire swings.
3: That's what it looks like,
1: Free tires.
8: But now it's like 30,000-40,000 of them.
7: It now looks like a rubber.
1: Wow.
7: Tran says he suspects someone is offering recycling services to businesses, taking their tires and payment, then offloading them onto the property near Southeast 174th and Powell.
3: Almost certainly.
2: I mean, can't they just kind of hang out there and
1: throw a camera up
2: and wait to see who's doing it?
3: You would think so, yeah.
1: They should have done that before the news story, though.
3: Yeah.
2: Yeah.
3: Definitely.
1: Like, if you're
2: probably going to stop now.
1: If you're the tire dumper and you find out about this story, you're like, I guess I'll start dumping them somewhere else.
2: Yeah, in a new place.
7: Owl. His neighbor, Heather, has the same suspicion.
9: I don't know if they're doing it overnight or while I'm at work. I never see anybody over there. I'm worried about something catching on fire and it's spreading across into my yard and my property.
7: Tran now finds himself in a strange situation. The mess is on his property, but he didn't make it. Metro won't remove trash from private property, and the county health department says ideally the people who put the tires there will take responsibility.
3: Yeah.
2: Yeah, they will.
1: That always happens.
3: Yeah, that is what always happens with people who illegally dump garbage.

0: I'm sure that they're watching this news story now saying, huh, looks like we made a mistake.
1: I remember growing up when I was a kid when people still thought it was cool to throw trash out the window and people would throw a McDonald's bag in our yard and I'd start walking out to get it. My dad, wise beyond his years, would say, no, no, the litterers will come back and pick that up.
0: Right? Yeah. That was an accident.
1: Yes. Yep. They always do.
2: But even with no one in custody, Tran says he is intent on making this place a dream home for him and his family.
3: Why are you so intent on restoring this property?
4: Because, like, my dream, man. Like, I wanted a farm forever, you know. I wanted to live on a farm. And now, you know, I found something that I think is worth every single penny that I put in here, you know.
0: What a dumb question. That's kind of irrelevant to the story. I mean, just...
1: Yeah.
5: Yeah.
0: Whether he wants to have a farm or build a house or just have it as property doesn't matter.
1: But he's stuck. Also, like, his only choice is either that or sell it for way less than he bought it, I'm sure. Yeah.
5: Or he just needs to get creative and build a home out of tires.
0: Yeah.
5: The insulation would be amazing.
6: Yeah, that's true.
0: Maybe sell them to a hockey puck factory. Off of it.
5: Yeah.
1: Oh, do they use tires, recycled tires to make a hockey puck?
0: Oh, the rubber, right? Like vulcanized rubber?
1: I mean, would it be the? Oh,
5: I mean,
1: sounds good to me, Steve.
5: They shred him. He could build an awesome running track.
0: Yeah, or find a hill and just roll them all down.
1: Yeah, isn't that what they use for? They used to use it in field turf. It was ground up, old tires.
5: Yeah,
1: I don't know if it still is.
0: Oh, to simulate the dirt.
1: Yeah.
5: Oh, I think it is. I mean, yeah, I was dating somebody a few years ago whose kid played football, and it was always those little black pellets were everywhere.
1: Yeah.
5: Definitely rubber.
0: I mean, I've given away stuff on Marketplace that was so much less valuable than tires. He could easily get rid of this. If he put up a post that said free old tires, somebody would come and get them. I don't know what they'd use them for, but they would.
1: They probably would.
4: You in the city and you have 1.2 acres, where can you get that?
3: And now, if you're wondering, this is not an isolated incident. Metro says illegally dumped tires are a growing issue and that they've picked up more than 14,000 tires from public property.
1: God. What if they're doing it?
0: That's exactly what I was thinking.
5: Yeah, I was wondering.
0: What if they start counting
5: too.
0: And he's like, well, we got about 14,000 tires.
1: Yeah.
3: In the last year alone, Kate will be on your side, continuing to track this, and we'll keep you updated on Tran's property.
1: That's pretty, I can't
6: that
1: imagine.
6: Sucks.
1: That would feel so weirdly helpless. All right, we'll see if we can get to both of these, but maybe just one. This woman has gone viral. This is her follow-up video to a viral video where she was eating chips and salsa. Not salsa, salsa, as
5: pure salt.
1: It. Pure salt.
7: This is a video of myself eating tortilla chips with sea salt, and it's blowing up. Also, for those
1: now, when she says eating them with sea salt, we're not talking about their chips that are salted with sea salt, right? Because you could buy those as, you know, tortilla chips.
0: Right.
1: She is taking the chip, putting a significant pinch or dipping it in the salt. So there's a pile, small, but a pile of salt, and then eating the chip.
5: Yeah.
7: Also, for those of you asking, no, I don't eat sea salt all the time. I actually use this salt. It's real salt with real minerals. And for all the people commenting that I have low iron or I have POTS or whatever the other comments were, I have none of that. I actually did get blood work done and my blood work is completely normal. It's just me wanting salt. It's not like I eat this every single day. It's just sometimes I want salt and I want chips. It's my salsa.
5: No, it's just a disgusting amount of salt.
0: So much salt.
5: Like, everyone likes salt. Salt is amazing on so many things. Pretzels, chips, popcorn, meat. But it's when you dip it into that amount of salt in one bite, that's gross. But we've all known somebody. Everybody knows somebody who likes salt too much.
6: Mm-hmm. Mm-hmm.
5: Like our old buddy Dahmer, who used to work here, was a too much salt guy.
1: Yeah. Every time he got movie popcorn, it felt like a suicide note.
5: Watching him put salt into a bucket of popcorn was both fascinating and nauseating. It was like,
1: every time,
5: come
1: you're
5: on,
1: like,
5: man.
1: This is a prank. I'm being pranked right now.
6: Whenever we would have fries with dinner when we were kids, my sisters and I would all like race to get to the fries before my mom could put the salt on them. Because she would just put so much that you would sit there and you'd scrape your fry off before you ate.

0: eat it.
1: Like sometimes when you get pretzels, like the fresh ones or whatever, got to scrape the salt off.
2: Yeah,
1: it's just
2: I'll
1: too
2: do that.
1: Much.
2: Yeah,
1: too
2: where
1: much.
2: There's just too mm-hmm. much. Yeah, it's like, damn, man, it's good, but it ain't that good.
1: People need advice. Do you need some? 1-800-947-3979. 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She was getting pursued at a work thing. It started out silly. Now she feels bad. That one's first. And next, it is the Free Beer and Hot Wings Show.
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0: Lynn, we need an update. Like, if we help you make that big decision, we don't get enough of the updates.
1: That's true. All right, we have an awkward work dinner that turned weird from someone.
2: Great.
1: First, this one. I need quick advice, everyone, from the 616. I just moved into a new place and my dresser busted while moving. I need to get a new one. My question is, should I get a new dresser first or should I buy a gun safe for my guns? Well, if you live with other people, any children, gun safe. But I'm guessing you don't because of the way that is written.
0: I would still say gun safe.
1: I get the gun safe.
3: Still probably.
0: Breaks into your home.
3: Yeah, your busted dresser can't be stolen and kill a guy. I mean, I guess somebody could, but not likely.
1: But you're,
3: yeah. I would protect the guns.
1: Okay, I would think a gun safe is going to be more expensive anyway, right? Because you can buy a used dresser. You probably find somebody to give you one on Facebook if you look on Marketplace.
0: Oh, my neighbor's giving one away. It's been sitting at the end of the driveway for a few days.
1: Seriously?
3: Oh, yeah. Man. Yeah, free to a good home.
0: They're doing some spring cleaning, so.
3: Mm. Yeah, I mean.
0: Yeah, keep the guns safe.
3: I would secure your firearms for sure.
1: That's a good point. I agree. Absolutely. All right. This one's a little longer. Bear with me. Hello, Free Beer and Hot Wing Show. I need your help. I don't know if what happened is wrong, but I know I feel like it is. I work at a small company, family owned, and I love my job. We had an employee dinner. During dinner, one of my coworkers went out of his way to talk to me a lot and started making a lot of inappropriate jokes. We were all drinking. This was a fun night. He was really drunk. And to be fair, I laughed at the jokes because they were funny. Started talking about how he doesn't really like a lot of women in the United States. He's not from here because they are so skinny and he loves thicker girls. I'm a thick girl.
3: Okay.
1: Mm. Everyone started talking about how they liked thick girls and fat asses and hourglass figures. I felt a bit uncomfortable, but I'm pretty laid back, so I didn't really care. After dinner, we went out to another bar to just have a few drinks and we walked there together as a group. On the walk, one of the other coworkers said, "Hey, I hope you know how absolutely beautiful you are." I denied it. I got some body dysmorphia, and after I was fairly obese my entire life until 3 years ago, so I have no idea how I look to others. He continued for the 20-minute walk, telling me I'm crazy for not thinking I'm beautiful, and I'm easily more beautiful than the average girl. My eyes are stunning. My body's amazing. He was really drunk, and I was embarrassed. But also, at some point, it felt kind of good.
3: Sure.
1: Which is understandable. I did wonder what his wife would feel about the conversation. When we got to the second bar, the coworker from before who said he liked thick girls sat on my left side, and the one who said I'm beautiful sat on my right. They started competing for my attention.
4: Okay.
3: I mean, okay.
1: They both kept accidentally touching my legs and shoulders. After about an hour, I was fully socialized out and ready to go home. We'd been together as a group for almost 6 hours at this point.
3: Okay.
1: I started to leave to walk back to where our cars were, and everyone wanted a hug or a handshake goodbye. The thick girl-loving coworker gave my skinny female coworker a handshake, then went to give me a normal hug, but instead put his arms under my armpits and hugged me tightly. My boobs, which to note, which is important, are unfortunately very big, pressed against his chest, and he spun me around before whispering, "See you later," in my ear. Ugh.
4: Gross.
1: I kind of waved in embarrassment and went home. When I got back to my car, I was filled with emotions. I felt shame and guilt because I felt like I had done something against my poor husband. I felt disgusted. I realized these were the exact experiences I had wanted for so long as a young, morbidly obese girl, and instantly wondered why I had wanted them in the first place. I felt bad because I love this job. It's been perfect for me, my lifestyle, and everything else. And it's the highest salary I've ever had. I don't want to quit. There's no HR. It's a family-run business, and the bosses are like family. They're incredible people who would do anything. I don't know what to do. Should I tell my husband? I feel terrible. I don't want him to feel jealous because I had no intention of doing anything, but I don't want him to hate my job either. This sounds very complicated. Those two dudes, wildly inappropriate.
3: Yeah, because most of that time, I don't know why, but I was under the impression that she was single and available and they were shooting their shot. But now, like, oh, Jesus, she's married in there? You're doing that? All right,
1: and
3: guys.
1: One of them was married as well.
3: Yeah,
4: well, so
3: which
4: you're
3: is
4: at work, single or not. Don't do that to me.
5: Yeah, a few first impressions. The guy who at first was saying that he loves thick women and starting to make more and more

0: inappropriate comments just kind of strikes me as the type that's seeing how far they'll push you.
1: Yeah.
0: To see what they can get away with or see what you'll let them do. And then the one who's married must be some sort of weird jealousy thing. And that's where they're competing. Cause he's like, right. Oh, I know this hot foreign coworker of ours is making his move on you, but what if I want you to? And
1: yeah.
0: Now they're both trying to do the same thing is what that strikes me as. But
1: I agree.
0: Both of which is disgusting. And to Kelly's point, you're at work. Or you're with coworkers, and yeah, you can let loose and have more fun with your coworkers when you're not at work. We do it all the time when we go out to dinner, but you still maintain that level of like, you are my friends through my job, and we are friends, but and we care about each other deeply, but there's that level there that you don't cross.
2: There's boundaries.
0: Yes.
2: They're still, but yeah, they're both testing the waters. They're both dipping their toes in.
1: Of course, going in for that type of hug and then whispering, yeah. I'll see you later.
0: Mm-hmm.
1: That's a like 4 or 5 steps beyond the previously already inappropriate.

0: you guys. Oh, man, I heard you talking about this the other day. Hilarious. Hot Wings, I heard you talking about this the other day. Hilarious. Hey, Kelly, you're showing your legs off today. And it was like, hey, bud, shut the hell up. Every time you see the guys, you talk about what they talk about. Every time you see me, you comment on me physically.
1: On what I'm wearing.
0: Like,
1: or,
0: yeah. Stop it. And so I started doing that to him. And then he stopped. Mm-hmm. I was like, point out how weird that is to somebody. Do it back to them. And generally, they stop.
2: Maybe the next day at work, she should go in and say, hey, when we were saying goodbye last night, what did you mean when you whispered in my ear, I'll see you later?
0: Yeah.
1: Yeah.
0: Yeah, dude, exactly.
1: Whoa. The problem with that is, I think it's a great idea, but most of us would be too awkward or terrified of doing that, right?
3: Sure.
1: Yeah. It takes some balls to go, and you have to be comfortable making it awkward or be comfortable being uncomfortable.
3: Definitely.
4: Mm. Well, then there's that layer, too, of how she said she was getting a certain level of validation from it. Mm-hmm. That's something that I think you just need to really sit with and think about, like, okay, I want validation, and the former bigger girl in me really needed that at some point, but does the you now, who is married and loves your job as a professional and wants to advance your career, what kind of validation does she need?
1: Right.
4: Is it from the creeps at work who want to try to get in your pants?
1: And I think to a degree, she already got that when she's like, why did I even want this?
4: Right, yeah, right.
1: But still, it probably every day it's like, oh.
4: Think a little bit deeper about that, friend.
3: And devil's advocate, though, a little bit, though, too. Guys are kind of stupid. So as a guy, so if he, because she said, she started off saying like, well, I was laughing at his stuff because what he was saying was really funny. As a guy, if you're kind of interested and a girl is laughing, it's very easy for us to misinterpret what that might mean. So he might just be stupid, too. You know what I mean?
1: I think we can guarantee they're stupid.
3: Yeah, yeah. But he might be like, oh, she likes me. Because let's face it, a lot of romances start at work.
1: Yeah.
3: Like, a lot of romances start because somebody shot their shot a little bit. And then
0: sounds like this is a humbling moment for someone in the future.
3: Oh, yeah.
1: Sure is.
3: Oh, it will
0: be. It's going to be teachable and humbling all at the same time.
4: Not every laugh is an invitation.
3: No. And almost everybody's been there at some point or another, both genders in many situations. But you misread something. Oops. Oh, boy. Yikes. Especially when there's booze involved.
4: And boobs.
1: Would
4: and
1: you like boobs. It? Yeah. The two double O's with different letters on the end, man. Trouble.
2: That's what they call them.
4: You got it.
1: Yep. Mm-hmm. That's why they spelled tubes with a U.
2: Uh-huh.
1: Keep it out of trouble.
4: Yeah.
1: Steve, you asked for updates. We have one. Last week, somebody texted in for advice. They were about to go in for their annual review. And they said that they loved their job, but they had been promised numerous things that hadn't been delivered on, and they didn't want just the standard raise or less. They expected to get what they were getting.
2: And they kept being told, yeah, like, not just, like, if you do this, and they were adding, they kept moving the goalposts, it seemed like.
1: So here he is. Last week, I texted in for advice. Update on the raise. At first, the boss was only going to give me my normal yearly raise that everyone gets. Not a merit raise, but just cost of living.
2: Whatever percent.
1: Whatever, yeah. I brought up all the things he promised me. He looked genuinely surprised. I stuck to my guns. He said he'd come back the next day. Or he asked me to come back the next day. The next day, I got three times the normal raise. I shook his hand and I said, thank you. And he said, I respect that you didn't come in pissed and you didn't start yelling at me. You made a compelling case and you were right. It still felt awkward, but with time, that will go away, I think. I got what I wanted and I believe so did he. I think you got what you deserved. Yeah. Good for you.
3: Yeah, absolutely.
2: Yeah, you got the money. He got a happy employee.
3: Yeah.
2: Everybody's happy.
4: And now he knows in the future that you will be honest with him.
3: Yeah.
4: Well, in a respectful way.
2: He also knows in the future that you are keeping receipts. Every time he says, hey, if you do this, you'll get an extra percent or $1,000 or whatever.
0: As everybody should.
3: Yeah.
0: As everybody should. You're also very lucky you have a boss that didn't immediately meet all of that with anger. Because some people do. Some people hear like, I promise all this and it didn't happen. And they get fussy because it's a hard truth to have to sit with as a boss. Yeah. Mm-hmm. So you're both very lucky. I love that outcome. That's best case scenario.
1: From the 307. Hey everyone, I need some advice. When I was 19, I got a barcode tattoo on the back of my neck. After 31 years, I'm covering it up tomorrow after listening to so much hate and mockery from the show over the last 7 years.
2: Oh, no.
0: Larger barcode.
1: Since the one true cheese.

0: is the conductor of this hate train. Should she feel bad for making me change?
1: I have never said anything about barcodes on the back of the neck. I probably have. Make it probably. Update it. Make it a QR code.
2: Yeah. Mm. So you're with the times.
0: And then if somebody like does a scan of it, it takes you to a homepage that just says, you're right, I'm a douchebag.
1: Yeah. Like, or have it go to like the, not your Instagram, because that would be lame. But, like, what is it called? The lemon party?
2: Yes.
3: Yeah. But see, now this makes you just a spineless douchebag. Because now you're giving up something that you liked because you feel the peer pressure from a show.
2: I got to know what you're covering it up with. I also need to know what the barcode is for. Like, if it gets scanned, does it show up, like, you know, a 16-ounce can of peas?
3: Yeah.
2: Or is it like, at least something cool?
0: Yeah, or it's creepy, like ladies' underwear.
2: It's like condoms.
3: It's a Dan Cortez basketball.
0: Something so dated that if you weren't alive in that moment, you're like, I don't even know what's happening.
2: God, he was just
0: Crystal Pepsi.
2: He was the pillar of cool.
3: It was so cool.
0: You guys don't know about him. There's probably a 30 for 30 about him.
3: Yeah, you can look up Dan Cortez. He was like the biggest thing in the world on MTV in like the
2: MTV
3: mid-90s.
2: Sports.
3: Mm-hmm. Yeah. Rock and jock basketball and all that crap.
0: All right, more people need advice. Somebody called in sick because their daughter was bitten by a poisonous snake. But they weren't. That's next. It is the Free Beer and Hot Wings Show.
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0: Bless you.
1: Should we? It's coming. Maybe. Might have talked it out of it. But anyway, should we tell the boss he wasn't sick? Because everybody was kind of pissed.
2: I mean, do you like him or no?
3: Yeah, I mean, if you like him, then no, I guess not. But
1: if he's is he generally a good coworker and a good dude?
2: Did what he did really inconvenience you guys?
1: Is it just annoying?
3: But also, who says that their kid got bit by a venomous snake when they didn't? Like, that's your go-to?
1: Yeah.
3: My kid was attacked by a venomous snake?
1: Has your great-grandma already died 15 times?
3: Yeah, that's like a really serious thing, you know?
0: It's better to do something that's more contagious. Like, my kid has strep.
1: Right.
0: And I'm feeling a little scratchy.
1: Right. And if your kid gets bit by a snake, there's a chance, better than average chance, that you'd be like, well, I know some of you may have heard that Emily was bit by a snake. But no one's posted about strep.
0: Right. Also, that's a story that kids going to want to tell.
1: Yeah.
0: So if I saw little Emily and was like, hey, I heard you got bit by a snake, and she didn't have a cool story for me, I'd be like, oh, he lied.
3: Yeah, that's an immediate trip to the ER. Mm-hmm. That's not like, slap a Band-Aid on it. It'll swell up for a little bit, and then you'll be fine.
1: Someone has a neighbor question.
3: Ooh, okay.
1: Neighbors, if you get good ones, congratulations.
3: God, I've been lucky in my life. Oof. I've always had pretty good neighbors.
1: Me too, for the most part. My husband and I moved into our house about 8 years ago. Amber writes, we live out in the country. More in the woods, really. We only have one neighbor that shares our driveway. New neighbors have moved into the neighboring house 2 years ago now, and we get along. No drama or anything. We both have dogs. My husband and I have two outdoor cats, and they have chickens. And all the animals cross back and forth across property lines. Still, we have no issues. With the summer, we treat our lawn for mosquitoes, ticks, and fleas. Boy, I would too, living in the woods. Ticks continue to go crazy.
3: Yep.
1: It doesn't do much, but we do see a difference if we don't treat. Well, the neighbor reached out concerned. They said because they were afraid their chickens would be exposed to the chemicals on our lawn when they're eating the ticks. We responded, well, we see your concern, but we're going to keep spraying our yard since it's our property. If it becomes an issue, maybe a chicken coop and a pen.
0: Mm-hmm.
1: Fair, right?
3: Yeah.
0: Yeah.
3: Well, the thing is, I mean,
2: you have chickens that don't have them in any kind of coop.
3: Yeah. Well, yeah. I mean, all you have to do is contain them for a short period of time, because any type of pesticide is going to dissipate, and then it rains and it goes in. They kill on contact.
1: Yeah.
3: It's not like something that lingers around forever on the surface.
1: She writes, they didn't seem to like the answer. We like spraying our yard because our kids play outside, and it reduces the number of ticks that we have to pick. I've tried natural solutions. I'm afraid this is going to be an issue. What do you think we should do?
2: Nematodes.
1: Do they
3: get the ticks too?
1: I think what you did is fine. Mm-hmm. They may not like it, but should you have to risk more ticks to keep them happy? I think you're being fairly respectful about the whole thing.
4: Well, yeah. Why are you counting on my ticks to feed your chickens?
1: Yeah.
4: Feed them your own ticks. Do what you want.
1: Buy some cornmeal or whatever chickens eat. Buy some crickets at the pet store. I don't know.
3: Right. I mean, there's only so many ticks for chickens to eat. You still, you have to feed them cracked corn and whatnot. I think you be as respectful as you can, as you are, but it's also your property, and you're allowed to do what you want.
2: Just say, oh, yeah, okay, no problem. We'll stop spraying, and then just keep spraying.
3: I mean, yeah. Again, don't let your chickens out today. It's no different than if you have a yard where you get fertilizer or something. They go, hey, keep kids and pets off of it for 24 hours or whatever, and then it's fine. You can't contain your chickens for that long?
1: That's pretty weird.
3: Well, mm-hmm. I mean, your other option is cut down all the trees.
1: Yeah, that'd be great.
3: If you get rid of all the vegetation, the ticks are almost certainly going to leave.
1: Yeah.
2: Just pave everything.
1: You hear very little about that. Parking lot ticks.
3: A little Agent Orange never hurt anyone.
1: Okay, this one's a doozy. Anonymous, please. My father-in-law, we heard through the grapevine, called our baby to be ugly as hell and said it's going to look even more ugly out of the womb. First of all,
3: this is okay. This is clearly an unhinged person.
1: This is the last straw. He doesn't know that we know he said that. Should we blow the lid wide open at the baby shower in front of everyone or after the baby shower? He's already on thin ice with the whole

0: family.
1: Come on, man.
0: As a side note, if he finds out we know that he said it, he may kick my brother-in-law and his family out as they're living at his home, too.
1: Oh, damn.
0: My wife's therapist has advised us to play the long game on this and not blow it up. What do you guys think?
2: I 100% agree with the therapist.
0: Blowing it up does nothing
2: for anyone. The guy's just an idiot. I mean, okay, so it hurt your feelings a little bit, but ultimately he said a few words, which were, I bet their baby will be ugly. Who cares, man? Like, I mean, it's annoying, and I bet he's an a-hole. I bet he sucks to be around.
0: If he's already on thin ice, no one is surprised by this.
2: But now,
0: I will say, most babies in ultrasounds, pretty ugly.
3: They look like aliens.
0: Pretty ugly. Yeah.
3: They look like lasagna.
2: In fact, 95% of them are ugly when they come out, too.
0: Yeah. I've had a lot of people show me the photo of their baby in the ultrasound, and I go, ugh. Well, I hope this gets better.
2: Oh, yeah. When we saw the ultrasound of Grayson, he looked like a really scary clown. We were like, oh, gosh. And then he came out beautiful.
3: I'm always convinced that the uglier a baby is when they're like fresh out of the oven, then they're way cuter than any other babies. Like 6 months down the line, you're like, oh, my God, what a beautiful baby. And then you get to tell the parents, dude, she was hideous when she was born, but I didn't have the heart to tell you.
0: Yeah.
3: But now she's beautiful.
2: The parents know.
4: You got to play the long game here.
3: Yeah.
4: So you got to go back to him and be like, hey, we love you and we're thinking about naming our baby after you. And then he's going to be like, oh, my God, what a treasure. This is amazing. And then don't do it.
0: And never mention it again.
2: Maybe, but he might also go, don't name that ugly son of a bitch after me.
0: Well, now it's out in the open.
1: No, when the baby's born, just keep commenting on how much the baby looks like that guy.
4: Yeah.
1: Oh, my
0: yes,
1: God.
0: Steve.
1: Wow, you can really see the family traits or whatever.
0: Yeah, that droopy eye is just like yours, Dad.
2: Yeah. Or just bait him and just go, hey, father-in-law, I'm really afraid. I think our baby's going to be really ugly when it comes out.
0: Oh, yeah. Be ready, though, because he's going to be like, oh, you're right.
2: Oh, that's what I've been telling everyone.
0: How'd you get so much barf up her badge?
3: Ew.
0: Yeah, that's gross, right?
1: You can get pregnant from that?
0: No. I don't know. Depends on what you ate. Devil's advocate for a moment.
2: A barf baby.
0: Devil's advocate for a moment. It's not impossible that this was a comment as a joke, maybe a not appropriate joke, but to other people that he wouldn't have, he doesn't really think it. You know what I mean?
1: I don't know. Like, it seems like there's a history there.
0: Yeah, he is.
1: He's already on thin ice with everyone else in the family, so.
0: But don't let an a-hole's acting like an a-hole ruin it for you.
2: Yeah.
0: And make an event that should be memorably fun for the mom. And the whole family, like at the baby shower, don't ruin that for him.
4: No. And have fun with it. My friend gave birth to a baby that looked like an old lady and just an ugly little baby. She's cute as hell now, but I mean, was just a wrinkly little raisin. Looked like she was retired by the time she came out the womb.
0: Yeah.
4: And she did a little photo shoot because everybody does the newborn photo shoots.
0: Yeah.
4: And had such a great time sharing those photos, knowing this baby is ugly. And we laughed, and oh my God, she just leaned into it. And yeah, of course, you know, they grow out of those weird little wrinkles and that alien look. In my opinion, most newborn babies are ugly. Whether it's the ultrasound that you're looking at or freshly out squeezed orange juice, you know what I mean? Mm-hmm. Like, all of them are ugly.
0: And even the cute ones go through an ugly phase where like after a few days, all of a sudden they got little baby zits all over their face.
4: Yeah, lean into it.
2: But if they never outgrow it, let's face it, like if they stay ugly, because some kids do, you've got to get rid of all that evidence.
4: Like no pictures of them ever?
2: Well, you can't go, oh yeah, look at how we made fun of how ugly you were, because if they're still ugly.
0: Oh, that's a good point.
4: That's true.
2: Yeah.
4: Oh, I mean, yeah, my friend didn't do like a PowerPoint presentation on like the 10 different versions of ugly. She just had the pictures out and we verbally expressed, oh my God, she looks like she's retired. And it's hilarious. But no, there's no evidence that that sweet little baby.
0: You didn't make a baby book?
4: No.
0: My ugly baby?
4: No.
0: Or your ugly baby?
4: Yes.
0: Hey, every spam call, every scam text, all those sketchy emails you get with your name, and like, how do they know all this? They all start the same way. Somebody found you. Your phone number is sitting on data broker sites right now. 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

0: 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If you could, why would you sue the previous owner of your home? Ripped from the headlines, a story about a man who's doing just that, suing the previous owner of his home, not because he didn't disclose, like, a water leak in the house or some other thing, but it does involve a lack of disclosure. We'll get to that coming up in an hour. Dumber Than the Show trivia in about 35 minutes. We'll get a contestant.
1: Good morning. I'm Maitland, and it's weird the amount of times in the past 6 months that I have been awoken by a man knocking on my door only for me to answer, and he thinks I'm not wearing pants. But it has happened twice. And this morning,
0: I'm proud to be in this elite group.
1: Yes. This morning, it happened when the police were knocking on my door.
0: Whoa.
2: Oh, that's cool.
1: Yeah. I had woken up, heard like a knocking sound, and was like, man, my roommate had just gotten up. I thought maybe she's chopping things
0: just
1: in the kitchen.
0: Loud.
1: I was like, I don't.
0: She ordered a slap chop, didn't she?
1: Yeah. I was like, I don't really know what's happening. So then I kind of dozed back off for about a minute or two, and then I wake back up and I'm like, that sound's not coming from inside my apartment. I had heard her get up, so I was like, I know she's up and doing something. So then my mind goes, oh my God, she probably went downstairs to get her laundry, locked herself out, doesn't have her phone. I'm going to get up.
0: Okay, yep.
1: So I go and I peek in her bedroom, and she's not in there. So that kind of verified my theory that maybe she's stuck somewhere.
0: Yeah. Mm-hmm.
1: And then all of a sudden, I look to my right, and we have this window at the end of the hallway. And I just see a strobing light flashing through it.
3: Oh.
1: And I'm like, oh my gosh. We're under attack. Something is happening.
4: This is the end.
0: I would have.
1: Yeah. So I get closer to the window and I see that it's the Grand Rapids Police Department right outside of our house.

0: And I'm like, man, it's been so long since the cops were at my door before 5 a.m.
1: Because you had that bad neighbor.
0: Yes. The first summer I lived here, I had that neighbor who, like, I had a whole SWAT team in my front yard at one point. And so I go downstairs and I open the door and he goes, are you Maitland Moselle?
2: Oh, no.
3: The hell?
0: My heart drops. No. And in those 5 seconds, you don't think about everything you've done wrong more before you answer, yeah.
1: Right?
3: Or who's, I'm like, dead?
1: That was my worry. Yeah.
0: I was like, something really bad happened to somebody, or, oh my God, I did run through 2 very solid yellow lights in a row today.
4: That's probably what they're there for.
1: That would be very unreasonable.
4: They've solved everything else. Now they're just going after yellow light runners.
0: There's not a single crime left to figure out. They're coming after me for that.
1: Did you go, never heard of her pigs, and then slam the door?
0: So, yeah, he could see that I'm so concerned and scared. And, yeah, I go down there not expecting them to want to talk to me. So I'm just wearing, like, a baggy long sleeve shirt with some shorts under it. So it just doesn't look like I'm wearing pants. And he goes, so we saw a guy trying, or a young man trying to mess with the handle on your car door, because I park out in front of our house. So he's like, I saw him messing with your car door. We grabbed him. We're going to take him in. But do you want to press charges? I was like, what? And I didn't know they did this for just messing with your door. So that's why I said, I was like, did he get in? Did he steal anything? And they went, well, no, but you can still press charges. We're still taking him in for tampering. I was like, I don't really want to be the guy that, like, ruined somebody's life when they didn't actually steal from me. Or make, like, the process harder for them. So I say no. He takes down my phone number.
1: Did you feel like they wanted you to press charges?
0: No.
1: No?
0: I think if I would have said yes, I think that probably would have been a moment where he goes, really?
4: That's paperwork.
0: Yeah. So, like, everything was fine and dandy, but it got me thinking where I was like, man, when my time comes and I have to answer to some sort of higher power and they ask me, like, is there anything you need to talk about before I send you wherever you're going to go?
1: Oh, boy.
0: I'm not going to do very well. I'm going to list every single thing I possibly could have done wrong in my entire life.
5: Do you think those judging you will feel like they're in purgatory because you're explaining yourself so long in purgatory?
0: Mm-hmm. Yep. Mm-hmm. That's exactly what's going to happen. And I'm like, well, you know, one time I didn't stop for a squirrel, even though I tried, but my brakes, you know, I might need some new ones. So then I just kind of went for it, and then I heard the crunch.
5: From heaven, it probably looked like I was aiming for the squirrel, but I was actually trying to avoid the squirrel.
0: Exactly. Exactly.
1: I like that the worst thought you had was, these are the yellow light police.
0: Yeah.
1: Like, or, that says a lot so about pure. Your character. Yeah.
5: Yeah.
0: You have those
5: taking
0: moments,
5: us to track you down.
0: You have those moments where you, like, go over a speed bump or, like, a bigger bump, and your mind just in the very back corner of it is like, was that a person? You're like, wait.
1: Wait, does that happen to you?
0: Never had that happen to any of you?
1: I haven't even had that feeling before.
3: Sometimes you got to check the rear view to make sure you didn't make a puddle in the road.
0: Yeah.
5: My goodness.
1: How many times has that happened? Like, more than once?
0: I think it's just an intrusive thought, maybe, where, like, you go over a speed bump. You're very well aware that it's a speed bump.
5: I wonder if that was a guy.
0: But there's that voice in the back of your head that's just like, that wasn't a bump. That was a person. You're going to jail.
1: Yeah.
0: So, and then I was like, well, what do I do if I get arrested at 4 o'clock in the morning? Like, what does my roommate do? Who in my life would she call to be like, Maitland's in jail?
4: Maitland got arrested for running a yellow light.
1: Who would you call?
0: I told her, I was like, the first one should probably be my boyfriend just because he lives 10 minutes away. So realistically, like, he could get there the fastest to do something. And then I was like, and then call my sister because she makes the most money out of all of us. So realistically, she'll be able to bail me out.
1: Okay.
0: Maybe not right now because she's paying for a wedding. So I told my roommate, I said, if this happens, like, this time next year.
1: Yeah.
0: She's fair game.
1: Unless your parole is $2,500 worth of silk flowers.
0: Right.
1: Yeah.
0: Yeah. Then otherwise, you know, like, okay, yeah, I've got some bachelorette party decorations and some hangover kits.
1: How many people would have to not pick up before you call one of us?
0: You guys would definitely be next. Like
1: after family.
5: Yeah, I was actually going to say, your instincts are wrong. You call us first.
0: Yeah. Yeah. It would be.
5: Because we'll get you out and also content. So
0: that's
5: thank you.
0: True.
1: Oh,
0: it would be my boyfriend and then you guys.
1: So, Hubbings, you're fine if. Your Maitland's second call when she gets imprisoned?
5: I still think you should rethink this whole boyfriend thing first.
1: Yeah. He's going to drive all the way from the wharf?
5: Yeah.
0: Oh, that's right.
5: I mean, is it?

0: A drummer?
1: Yeah, he'll use some drumstick magic to break me out.
2: See,
1: yeah,
2: you never lead with the drummer.
0: Yeah, right. God, well, that is scary.
1: It was.
3: That would be a very scary way to wake up.
1: But it's got me really pondering quite a few things in my life today.
0: Like what?
1: Like what?
0: Longer sleeping pants.
1: That, yeah, longer sleeping pants.
0: Imagine you answered the door nude from the waist down.
3: Emergency door pants.
1: Following traffic laws. What's the worst thing a cop could tell you at 4 a.m.?
3: Well, I mean, somebody's dead probably would be the worst.
1: Yeah.
0: I don't know. Would you rather hear like an aunt you barely see is dead, or that you're getting a ticket for running a yellow light and maybe a speed bump was a dead man?
3: Yeah.
0: bummer for Aunt Gladys, but whew, everything is okay.
3: Mm-hmm.
0: Free Beer and Hot Wings report on the way. Apparently, well, we'll see if you agree. You know, remember that guy? We played a couple clips from him. He does interviews on the subway, but people speak into their like subway card, like the little credit card.
1: Yeah.
0: This is a guy who has a lot of opinions. And the New York Knicks made the rounds yesterday on like morning talk shows and stuff. And normally they do this the night after a championship is won. But they won the championship on Saturday. So I might have guessed that they might have been in better shape, because a lot of times they're a little strung out.
3: Yeah.
0: But the Knicks player, OG Anunoby, was on a different planet when they were on Good Morning America. And you will hear it and you will see it.
3: Okay.
0: Next. 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
10: 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All right. So this is that guy. He does interviews on the subway in New York. And he's stumbled on where people have hot takes, whatever, and it ends up going a little viral. And
14: it's just called Subway Takes.
10: Is that what it's called?
14: I think so.
10: No. Well, there you go. I guess it is. But in this case, he's talking to a guy who looks like Pauly Shore and Chris Cornell had a baby in the 90s, and now he's old enough to take the subway.
14: He does.
15: You're not kidding.
10: And they're talking about morning sex. That's not initially where they're talking about, but that's, I mean, essentially it is.
15: So what's your take?
16: Morning sex is better than sex at night.
15: Oh, 100% agree. Yes, sir.
10: Okay, before they continue, does anyone have an opinion on this?
17: I love it. Yeah, 100%.
10: Mm-hmm. Mornings?
17: Yeah. Yes.
15: Yeah, I like it then, too.
17: Absolutely.
15: Yeah.
10: More than night?
17: Yeah, actually, for sure. Yeah. Okay. I like both. I mean, I'll take it, you know.
10: Yeah, yeah.
17: That's
10: yeah.
17: great.
10: You're not Likewise. Saying, you're not telling someone,
17: yeah.
10: you're not telling someone, hey, wait till morning.
17: Right.
15: Yeah.
17: Right.
15: I mean, it's basically pizza. You
17: yeah.
15: know, it's mm-hmm. like,
17: yeah,
15: some is better than others, but it's all right. You
17: yeah.
15: know,
17: yeah.
15: take
17: morning
15: it any time.
17: Pizza, delicious.
15: Yeah, absolutely.
16: And about like the morning breath with the bonnet combo, like it just never failed. Ain't gotta do too much.
15: You like the morning breath?
16: I'm telling you, my.
15: No, I like it. I think it's great. But I like it because it's because I can just be so lazy. No performance.
10: No, he said real quietly earlier, the guy that he's interviewing with the accent, he said, you know, it's smelly with the bonnet,
14: the morning breath with the bonnet,
10: but you don't have to do too much. And so that's a big thing. He likes it that it's lazy.
15: Mm-hmm.
10: And the other guy's saying it the is. Same thing. Do you have that same perspective?
18: Yeah, I feel like night sex is a little bit more athletic. Like, you got to really show up and show your stuff. And
14: it's more performative.
18: Yeah, morning sex is a little more relaxed and just kind of like, let's just enjoy our morning.
14: Expectations are lower.
18: A slow

0: morning.
1: Yeah. You're right.
0: It lasts longer in the morning.
2: Nowadays, they want you to do the most, bro, and they don't do, they get on top for how long, bro? They don't last that long. Knees is weak, not like Megan game.
3: What about afternoon?
1: I'm saying they don't get on top that long. You know, knees is weak.
3: Afternoon.
2: I ain't really try that. Who got time? Nah, you freaked out, game. Who has time in the afternoon?
3: Too busy.
2: When you got light for me, only got time in the morning or late at night. Man. And late at night, it just don't hit. They want you to show out.
3: No, late at night is so much work.
2: I'm saying on the morning.
3: You're trying to watch a movie.
2: Morning, you just feel me, front of size. And I ain't the stinky bonnet. Just grab a little bonnet and it's movie. Man.
3: What's a stinky bonnet?
2: You gotta be. You know, girls don't wash their bonnet. Well, that's what I heard.
3: What's a bonnet?
2: Mud. Well, you know that you put in your hair to make your hair like girls make your hair good.
3: Oh, okay.
2: You gotta wear that. When's the last time you seen a girl wash them? That's the myth. I heard they don't wash the bonnets. So what if you watch,
1: I don't know what. I still don't know what a bonnet is.
0: The way he's saying bonnet is just your bonnet. You wear a lot of black like women specifically wear silk bonnets so that the friction between your hair and your pillow doesn't cause damage of your hair. Or women just with naturally very curly hair. My friends all tell me I'm supposed to wear one and I don't.
1: Okay, but you should wear now a bonnet. That makes more sense. Okay.
0: But yeah, he's saying it like bonnet, and I'm going to start saying it like that because very fun.
1: Bonnet. I'm like, is this a treat that the French brought to the French Quarter?
2: So if you're washing this, wash that bonnet. You're, I'm telling you. Nah, but I'm telling you, the little funk is a turn-on, gang. I'm not alone.
3: You like a little stinky funk?
2: You got to do it in the morning, gang. I can't explain, but you got to beat it. You got to experience it, bro. It's like a first-person experience, gang.
1: He's like a... A disciple of morning sex.
4: Yeah, I mean, he's definitely a guy that you know smells, so it makes sense.
1: For the morning sex choosers, is the funk, the stunk and funk, is any of that part of the factor of why you...
5: I've been very attracted to my ex's body odor.
1: I remember you saying that.
5: Yeah, and both my most recent, like, two long-term relationships, I loved their body odor, and they were both, like... Heavy sweaters.
1: Okay, but what about
5: they would sweat so much.
1: If you know it's going down, do you get up and brush your teeth first?
5: No.
0: I'm usually the first one up and hopeful that it's going to happen in the morning. So, yeah, I'll usually get up, brush my teeth, freshen up a little bit, and then go back into bed.
1: Yeah.
0: I'm like Mrs. Maisel.
5: Yeah, if they beat me to it. Oh, yeah, I love that show. If they beat me to it and they've got fresh breath, then I'm definitely going to get up and brush my teeth and then come back and start again.
1: Both have to be the same.
5: Yeah.
1: You can't have one brushed and one not.
5: Definitely.
1: Then, that's terrible for everybody.
5: Yeah, that's not fair.
1: Terrible
5: and
1: for everybody.
5: I've been that person too where I'm like, okay, I'm going to rinse my mouth and then we'll come back and if they're awake, let's do this. And they're like, you rinsed your mouth. And I got to go rinse my mouth.
1: Right?
5: I'm like, okay, go rinse your mouth. Let's do this.
4: Yeah, if I already brushed my teeth though and they were like, oh, I got to brush mine now, I go, yeah, I don't care. Like, no, but that is not important. The mint I have is already overwhelming to me. I don't know what's happening with you. It's fine.
1: You just do mint balance when you make out?
4: Yeah. Kind of. Yeah. I mean, if it's that fresh, it's just going to transfer around a little bit. It's going to be fine.
6: Side note, why does Bonnet Man have a pants necklace?
0: I thought it was a tooth at first.
1: Oh, you're right. It is a necklace.
4: It's a little pair of khaki pants. I don't know.
1: I bet they're not khaki. I think it's just the color of the metal. This guy does not look like a guy who's shopping for Dockers.
4: They look white. From my angle, they look like khaki pants.
5: Oh, I thought they were diamonds.
1: So. I'm going to guess that. That seems more likely than him having an icon to khaki.
4: He looks like the kind of a guy that if I had a daughter and she hooked up with him, I'd be sad.
5: Sounds like he takes care of him, though, you know?
1: It does sound like he tries. Puts in some work as
4: he might. He might.
1: So the Knicks appeared yesterday on a number of things and a bunch of the New York Knicks after winning. And it appears that a lot of them had been partying from Saturday night until yesterday morning.
4: That tracks.
1: In this particular clip, I know Jalen Brunson, their team leader, the MVP, Karl Anthony Towns is there. Mikal Bridges, Josh Hart. It's a starting five. And OG Anunoby. And Mikal Bridges did a live stream where he said a lot of things that probably going to be a problem. He was bombed. He talked about how Atlanta said something insulting to him, and that motivated him. He said some things about Victor Wembanyama that might come back that I can't even say. I can't say them to you.
6: Okay.
1: I don't, you know. Said some good things about his teammate, Karl Anthony Towns, the big guy in the sunglasses on the back right, if you're watching, as a fancy idiot. And so he was pretty under the influence in this live stream. And people have really enjoyed watching it. OG Anunoby, who is notoriously like

0: a hard, hard worker, and a good dude. I don't know if he's bombed or just so exhausted or both, but at the very beginning of this clip, they are talking to him.
1: Okay, now which guy is
0: he? Oh, I'm sorry. OG is the guy in the front left in like the blue. It might be a denim shirt or just
2: with his eyes closed.
0: Okay. Yep, that's the one.
1: Okay, just making sure because I know all these names and I know the faces, but I don't know which names go with what faces.
0: The only one without a hat or sunglasses. Yes.
3: Talk about the difference Coach Brown made and how he brought you all together.
0: So you can't hear it, but he's talking to OG Anunoby.
1: Okay.
0: Because he had just addressed the last question, I guess. Okay. They're all looking at him.
1: Oh my God, he's just staring blankly into space. He is zoned out.
0: Jalen Brunson, team leader, gonna take it off.
4: That floor is so clean. It looks like they're sitting on water.
0: It does.
2: Whoa. That is impressive.
4: Whoa.
1: He's still doing it. Everyone on set is laughing. All four other basketball players and the three Good Morning America hosts.
0: The crew.
1: All
0: everybody
1: laughing. There are seven human beings laughing like that are on camera.
0: Mm-hmm.
1: And he is just in La La Land.
5: He's been great. Mike's been great.
1: He's still doing it. That whole time.
5: Mike's been great.
3: When it's happening, is anything going through?
0: Here is, they go back to game four. Now, remember, that was the game they were down 29 and they fought back.

0: And I love it's so it. Early.
1: Yeah.
2: I was trying to dunk it.
3: But I couldn't. So then I was like,
1: yeah, what was going
3: try
1: your
3: to
1: mind?
3: It. Make it, touch it. Yeah, the look on his face, it's almost childlike.
0: Yeah.
3: And then there's this. This guy was tired of hearing the revving of the engine, you know, yeah, of a go-kart. So he decided to do what any older gentleman would do. Go over and have a chat with these teenagers. Just kidding. Yeah. He tried to threaten them.
4: Staying in Claremont, another man was arrested after two teens told Lake County deputies he threatened them because their go-kart was too loud. According to the arrest report, Richard Carter...
0: No, he doesn't look at all like the type of guy that would threaten kids with a knife at all.
3: That is no. exactly what Steve and I said this morning before yeah. the show. This guy looks exactly like you'd expect.
1: Yeah, he looks like Jasper from The Simpsons.
3: He does.
4: Carter threw a lawn chair at the kids while cursing at them. He then grabbed two knives and apparently threatened to bash their heads in. The report says one of the teens dropped to his knees and begged Carter not to hurt them.
0: Pussy.
4: Carter reportedly told police that he was so angry over the noise, he would have picked up whatever was nearby. He's now charged with two counts of assault. He's out on bond, scheduled to be back in court next month.
3: So I saw a longer version of the story. They have the footage from the body cameras from the officers.
1: Mm-hmm.
3: And he did say exactly what they said. I picked up the first thing I saw. I was so angry. And he admitted throwing a lawn chair across the street at them. They said chair. I assume lawn chair. Maybe it was a lazy boy. But he chucked it into the garage at him and then came over with those knives. And he admitted all that, and then they said, sir, we're going to place you under arrest. We're going to have to restrain you, put your hands behind your back. He immediately yells at them, I didn't do anything! And they start laughing. They go, you yeah. just told us what you did!
1: That's regular stuff, though, guys!
3: That seemed like what he thought. Yeah. Like, no, I did those things like I should. I didn't actually stab them.
1: We live in a country where you throw lawn chairs into garages when you're mad.
3: Well, kind of.
1: I bet it felt great, though.
3: You think?
0: To yeah. release anger like that?
1: Yeah, again? Yeah. I mean, if you're really, I mean, because teenagers can be very annoying. And I own a go-kart. It's loud and it's annoying.
3: you have a go-kart and teenagers. You
1: yeah,
3: can attest
1: so
3: to both
1: I get
3: of these
1: it.
3: Things.
1: I understand the desire to whip a lawn chair. It would be very gratifying.
3: But that's where you draw the line.
1: But you got to know that you can't, you know, you can't pick up the knives.
0: And you know, it was one of those like plastic wicker looking lawn oh, yeah. chairs too. Oh, yeah. It's all rusty and old. So it was sharp.
3: Fell apart like shredded yeah. wheat.
0: Yes. Mm. My friend fell through one of those one time. The lawn chair had been sitting outside and it got really, really cold. And by my friend, I mean me. I was walking out and I was like, I'm going to sit in this chair. And I sat and it is so cold outside. So that plastic had gone through multiple temperature changes. I didn't think about it. And I sat and went straight through that plastic wicker BS. And I was so mad at myself. I was like, I sat down way too confident here.
3: Did yeah. you have to see if anyone saw you?
0: Oh, there were like 30 people at his
3: okay,
0: house.
3: That's
0: everybody
3: funny.
0: Saw me.
5: It's
0: funny.
5: Amazing how universally funny that is when
0: oh,
5: someone's
0: yeah.
5: chair breaks yeah. when
0: oh,
5: they
0: man.
5: Sit down. Like, you can't not laugh.
1: No, it's so impossible. Bad. It looks hilarious.
3: I wasn't even there, but we had a former coworker who you were out with him for something. I think, Steve, you were there.
5: Oh, Andy.
3: Yeah.
5: Oh,
3: he's
5: my God.
3: A big dude. And
1: yeah.
3: He sat down and his chair made a creak. And his line was, whoa, she let out a moan.
1: Yeah.
3: That is one of the funniest lines. And I know, mm-hmm. In hindsight, he probably said it out of, awkwardness or whatever. But it's such a funny way.
5: Oh, my God.
3: Ugh,
1: yeah.
3: So good. 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
1: Hey, it's Tony LeBrie. 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

0: Next hour. If you could sue your the person who owned your home before you for anything, even if you know it's a frivolous lawsuit, what would it be? Someone's actually doing that. I'm not sure it's frivolous in their part in Minneapolis. And it's not because of normal things like, oh, they didn't disclose there was black mold. No.
1: Okay.
0: The person filed the lawsuit after they were shot.
2: Oh.
0: Yeah. That's a little different.
1: Yeah. Oh, yeah. Yeah, that does sound quite serious.
0: First, though, this.
3: Hey, buds, you know what that sound means. It's time for Dumber Than the Show Trivia.
4: Can we play?
5: Yeah, is it easy or something?
3: Yeah, it depends on when and whom you play. Come on, sing along.
5: Okay.

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2: 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Hi, Nicholas. How are you?
3: Good. How are you?
2: Good. Now, you play slow pitch softball or fast pitch?
3: Slow pitch.
2: Are you a slow pitch softball warrior? Have you yelled at someone this season?
3: No, I have not.
2: Okay. Do you have a gym class hero on your team who's in charge of yelling at the other team and the umpires?
3: Yeah, my brother.
2: Oh, is he embarrassing?
3: Yeah, very.
4: How many times has he been asked to leave?
3: Probably about 10.
2: Really?
4: Wow.
2: Has he ever gotten a fight with someone?
3: Yes.
2: Oh, no. Does he know he's a problem?
3: No, he's kind of one of those guys that flies under the radar and then pops off.
2: Okay.
4: Doesn't sound like he flies under the radar.
5: Not as much as he'd like.
2: Not under your radar, that's for sure. All right, Nicholas, you have some decisions to make. You have a chance to win some money today. Steve's asking the questions. You could play me for $300, Hot Wings for $1,500, or Maitland for $100.
3: I'll play Hot Wings.
2: That's a good choice. Okay. You and Hot Wings will have the same five questions from Steve, who's had them ready all morning.
4: Yes.
2: Whoever gets the most right out of five wins. You each get a maximum of 90 seconds, but a tie, the deciding factor then would be time. So low time wins if it is a tie on score. You can each pass on questions the first time around, and Steve will come back to them. And Hot Wings won't hear your turn, questions or answers. Any questions from you?
3: No, sir.
2: Okay.
4: All right, Nicholas, how do you think you're going to do today?
3: So-so.
4: All right, you want to make a guess, like 1, 2, 3, 4, 5? How many are you going to get?
3: Probably about 3.
4: Okay. 3 could do it. Are you ready to play?
3: Yep.
4: All right, Nicholas, your turn on Dumber Than the Show trivia begins in 3, 2, 1. The nautical term starboard refers to what side of a vessel when you are aboard it and facing forward?
3: The left.
4: The official flag of the European Union features a ring of 12 gold stars on a field of what color?
3: Green.
4: Body mass index is a common measure of obesity based on weight and what other factor?
3: Pass.
4: Buzz Aldrin served as the model for what popular award statuette?
3: Pass.
4: What color was the Hulk originally supposed to be?
3: Red.
4: Body mass index is a common measure of obesity based on weight and what? 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
3: Nobel Prize.
4: Time. How do you feel like you did, Nicholas?
3: I'm not feeling confident.
2: All right. Do you think your brother would have done better?
3: Probably.

0: Yes.
1: Oh, okay. I thought for sure you'd be like, no, he's an idiot. All right, hold on, Nick.
2: All right, we'll put you on hold. Wave Hot Wings back in here. Hot Wings, welcome back.
3: Hi.
2: How was your time out in the hallway?
3: It was fine.
2: Anything good going on out there?
3: Boring walls.
2: Any food or anything?
3: No food. I was looking for some kind of, you know, million count worms, but found none.
2: Are you ready to defend your $1,500?
3: Yes, Steve, I believe I am.
2: All right, your turn begins in 3, 2, 1. The nautical term starboard refers to what side of a vessel when you are aboard it and facing forward?
3: Pass.
2: The official flag of the European Union features a ring of 12 gold stars on a field of what color?
3: Blue.
2: Body mass index is a common measure of obesity based on weight and what other factor?
3: Height.
2: Buzz Aldrin served as the model for what popular award statuette?
3: Moon Man, MTV, the MTV Awards.
2: What color was the Hulk originally supposed to be?
3: Gray.
2: The nautical term starboard refers to what side of a vessel when you are aboard it and facing forward?
3: That is the right side of a vessel.
2: Time. Hellings, how do you think you did?
3: Decent.
2: All right. We will bring Nicholas back in. We'll score this game. Welcome back, Nicholas.
4: Hello.
2: All right. Time to score this game. The nautical term starboard refers to what side of a vessel when you are aboard it and facing forward? Two choices. Nicholas said left. Hellings said right. It is the right side. The port is the left side.
3: I'm like,
2: the
3: if
2: starboard
3: I get this wrong,
2: is the right
3: my son
2: side.
3: Son will be so upset with me.
2: Hot Wings leads 1-0. Question number 2. The official flag of the European Union features a ring of 12 gold stars on a field of what color? Nicholas quickly said green. Hot Wings quickly said blue. Blue is correct. Hot Wings leads 2-0. Body mass index is a common measure of obesity based on weight and what other factor? Nicholas passed. When we came back to it, he quickly said height. Hot Wings said height. Height is correct. Hot Wings leads 3-1. Buzz Aldrin served as the model for what popular award statuette? Nicholas passed. When we came back to it, he said the Nobel Prize. Hot Wings hemmed and hawed, said about 8,000 different things, settled on Moon Man. Moon Man is correct. The MTV Video Music Awards, also known as the Moon Man. Hot Wings leads 4-1. Question number 5. This one's worth 1,000 points.
3: Oh,
2: what color was the Hulk originally supposed to be? Nicholas said red. Hot Wings said gray. Gray is correct.
3: 1,004 points.
2: Yeah.
5: The highest score ever in this game.
2: Yeah. Yep. Now you get to throw the dice at the wall and hope you don't miss.
3: Not today.
2: Nice job, Nicholas.
5: It was a good try. No cash today, my friend.
3: Nope, not today.
5: Thank you for listening. Appreciate it. We'll see you when we get to upstate New York, okay? Thank you, Nicholas. Hobbings wins $1,600.
2: Woo.
5: The jackpot continues to grow. Now you just have to make it through before we go on vacation. I mean, that has to be the number one goal.
3: Of course it is.
5: Because you don't want to like come back from vacation $100 and not get to play till Friday.
3: No, now I have to get to 2,000.
5: Yeah.
2: Oh, so
3: anything
2: you're
3: else is a failure.
2: You're going to be playing next Friday then when we're on Cape Cod.
5: Yeah.
2: Nice.
5: That is true. Would you sue the previous owner of your home if you could, even if you knew it was frivolous? What would it be for? Maybe it's for something really serious, like they hid something or didn't tell you about something. Or maybe it's because they put wallpaper up with cherubs holding a harp and you had a hard time getting the wallpaper off, whatever it might be.
3: Yeah, yeah, they used cheap wallpaper. Mm-hmm. Oh, I would have, yeah, for sure on one of my homes.
5: Knockoffs might look the same at first, but we know they don't always hold up. Leaf Filter's not just another gutter guard. It's a trusted name built to last.

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0: you're drinking White Claw, except there are laws when you drink
1: laws.
0: White Claws. There's Claws laws, and this experience will have a lot of them. Free Beer Hot Wings, Steve, Kelly, and Maitland. If you were going to sue the owner of your home, the one that had it before you, or maybe three owners before you because they did something so stupid you're still dealing with it, what would it be for? Now, this story starts with a... This topic starts with a fairly serious story, one that's unlike any other, and I'm not sure how it'll go.
2: I mean, when
0: A Minneapolis... Let me get this first. A Minneapolis resident, Davis Moturi, in the fall of 2024, his neighbor is accused of shooting him.
2: Oh, God.
0: Says the people who sold him the house have raised... should have raised a red flag and said, by the way, the neighbor's a psycho. And my first thought is, if I'm selling a house, one of the reasons I'm leaving is probably if the neighbor is a psycho.
3: Yeah.
0: I don't know if I'm going to say anything.
2: Yeah,
0: right?
2: No,
0: I
2: mean, you don't have to disclose that.
0: He was trimming a tree in his front yard when a man named John Sawchak is accused of being the individual who pulled the trigger. The shooting happened after more than a year of harassment and 38 calls to 911 by Moturi. His complaints were not taken seriously by the police. So often it's like, hey, this person's crazy. Well, get a restraining order.
1: Yeah.
0: Okay. And then if they shoot you, what happens? Then they're in trouble because they violated that order. Mm. Well, isn't shooting me against the law anyway?
3: I'd kind of like to avoid the shooting thing if we can do that.
0: Lawsuit claims that the couple who sold him and his wife their South Minneapolis home didn't protect them. State law says sellers have to disclose whether there's anything that would significantly affect an ordinary buyer's use and enjoyment of the property. So he might have some legal legs to stand on.
1: Could be.
0: Because that certainly would, it sure is vague. That could be wildly interpreted. The court document, which names Moturi as the plaintiff, said at no time during the negotiation or closing process did the former homeowners disclose any of the incidents they had dealt with, and that they were not simply selling the property as part of a typical move. They were fleeing a deeply hostile and threatening situation. Turns out the previous residents had requested a restraining order in 2015 against that person next door. The resident wrote about Sawchak and said that they were afraid something terrible might happen before something is done. Okay, so what do you think about this?
2: I think the issue is more with the neighbor, not who you bought the house from, if I'm being 100%.
0: Me too.
2: I mean, sure, if there's legal legs to stand on and your lawyer wants to push for that and you want to be that person, be that person. But the issue's with the neighbor.
0: Yeah, he's crazy.
1: It is.
0: Law enforcement failed on that aspect.
2: Yeah.
1: Yeah, and I mean, as a homeowner, you're able to do your own due diligence to a degree if you want to. When I've bought houses before I bought, I like walked over, you see a neighbor out and walk over and go, hey, thinking about buying this place. What do you think of the neighborhood? Mm-hmm. Is it any good? And if they seemed crazy themselves, I'd go, oh. And then I might go to another neighbor and go, hey, is that guy crazy?
2: Well, that's
1: is this a problem? Am I going to hate it if I buy this house?
2: When they were selling the house next door to me, after my neighbor passed, they did a quick flip, the couple who bought it, and then they were selling it. And a lot of people came through. There were probably 20 showings every day for however long they had it open for. And so many offers on that house. And a young couple over the fence saw me in the yard and they asked. And I was straight up with them. I was like, is your realtor nearby? Because I'm not trying to like deter you from buying this house.
0: Right.
2: But if you have a newborn, I wouldn't live there. And they looked at me and they go, why? And I pointed at what I call the party house. And the party house is great. They've done work at my house. Like they're good people.
0: Yeah.
2: But they party.
0: They make noise.
2: Yeah. And in the summertime, there's anywhere from like 10 to 15 kids out in their front yard all the time. They shoot off fireworks if the weather's nice. It doesn't matter if it's a holiday, a couple times a week. And there's also been some violence at that house.
0: Yeah.
2: And you can look that up because police have been called plenty. They're not great neighbors if you have kids. As a single young white woman, I don't really care. I like to walk over there. Sometimes it smells like it's a party I want to be a part of. And but yeah, if I had a newborn child or if I was a couple trying and this was going to be my forever home, no.
0: And you're concerned about the noise.
2: I was like, look, if you're looking for a lively neighborhood where you're going to hear kids across the street at the park, you got it. If you want to hear it all the time right next to you, then, you know, maybe think about that, especially if the house doesn't have AC, which a lot of houses in this area don't. You keep

0: their windows open at night like I do, and they're up until 11, 12, 1 o'clock in the morning sometimes.
1: Yeah. So, did you just sort of get used to it, or you mix white noise and white noise?
0: Well, I moved here from Atlanta, so I the first place I lived in was entirely too quiet, and okay. It was in a cool little neighborhood, but it was so quiet at night. So I like hearing people. I like hearing cars, like the thump of some music and stuff like that. It makes me feel more comfortable when I'm sleeping.
1: Interesting. So yeah, but for somebody else, that's a huge red flag.
0: Yeah.
1: All right, so what would you sue? Obviously, in this situation, that's a lot more complicated, and thank goodness he's not dead.
2: Yeah.
1: But sometimes they just did stupid stuff to your house, you know.
2: Yeah.
1: Like, I would probably sue the previous owner of our house because we've found so many things that were just done half-assed when they had to be repaired.
2: Sure.
1: We bought it from the builder.
2: Yeah.
1: I'm not saying any names, but I wouldn't buy from them again. We've had numerous faucets that weren't connected right, so when they were used, yeah. They leaked.
2: Mm-hmm.
1: We've had spigots on the outside of the house where they weren't anchored on the inside, so when you turned it to turn on, the whole thing turned. You could spin it in circles.
2: Mm-hmm.
1: Lots of stuff where when people come out to fix it, they're like, well, this was never even installed right.
3: It's all water-related, too.
1: It is. The whatever plumbing company they hired must have been like Uncle Artie's Plumbing for free, because like the toilet in the master bedroom... I went to install some speakers on the ceiling for a theater in the basement and found out that toilet was a slow leak in the ceiling. And it's, you know,
2: nobody, that's brand new. Like that shouldn't happen. Like I've installed toilets that don't leak.
1: Not
2: and
1: to mention,
2: I'm not a builder.
1: All the leaks and poor work on the sump and everything else that we've had to fix and repair over the years. I'm probably a lot of money into it.
3: I'd sue our former owners for brown.
1: For brown?
3: Yeah.
1: Too much brown?
3: Everything was brown.
1: Like paint?
3: Brownish gold.
1: Ew.
3: It was all, brown.
2: Yeah, I think I would sue all, I don't know how many owners there have been to my house. At least five. It was built in like 1981, so several.
1: Oh, yeah.
2: I would sue all of them collectively for how many weird directions all the wiring goes in now. Because every time I want to figure out how to shut off an outlet... or whatever. I don't know which one. Well, I mean, I know a lot of them now, but it was like that trial and error where I would have to go, all right, where does this thing go? And you'd have one outlet in a dining room, but it was also on the same circuit as the light switch in a bedroom and like one in the garage. And you go, how in the piss does this happen?
1: Yeah.
2: And where does this go? I have one outlet or one power source. I still don't know what breaker it's on. The only way I can do anything to it is to shut off the main.
1: You find out it's just an extension cord plugged into the neighbor's house?
2: Well, I've wondered. I go, does this come from the neighbors? Why can't I find this breaker?
1: Howings, this person had a similar problem. They said, right, it's long been fixed, but when I bought my house, there were ground fault outlets in my bathroom, and they didn't work. So one day I decided to change them, only to find out there was no wiring. That's why they didn't work. They were just there.
2: They put in the outlet with no wiring.
1: Probably
2: to
1: get it past inspection and then.
2: Oh my gosh.
3: Shouldn't pass inspection.
1: Yeah, that's a good
3: point. One of the things they check.
2: That's a poor inspector. Yeah, because usually they'll go through with one of those little testing plugs and do all of them.
0: I'd sue the previous owners of my house for all of the stuff they left. They left so much stuff. And when I saw the house,
1: like belongings,
0: no trash. And it wasn't, you know, cardboard boxes and bagged trash. It was the entire garage was full. And then the two closets that were in the basement that didn't have anything in them when I looked at the house other than like a couple old beers. Like they used it as a beer and wine cellar. It's nothing fancy, but they then went back and like all the stuff I guess they couldn't get rid of and sell, they just put in the garage and in the house. And it was pieces of wood and massive, what are those called? Like the planks, the pallets.
1: Mm-hmm. Oh, God.
0: Probably 60 or 70 pallets in the garage.
1: Oh, my. When things that should have been in a dumpster.
0: Yeah, and I had to rent a dumpster and offload all of that stuff. And I ended up just doing it right around the same time I started construction. So it kind of like doubled up, but I was so close to reaching out to the realtor and saying, is there any way to charge them for this? Because when I bought the house, this wasn't in the garage, this wasn't in the basement, and he'd walked through it with me, and I was like, now it's just, there's so much junk. It's like they said, we don't have anywhere else to put this,

0: But before we hand over the keys today, drop it all off in the garage and in the two places in the basement we can close, so it's not immediately noticeable.
1: Hawkins, when we bought your first house in Knoxville, and I bought my first house in Knoxville about the same time, we both had the same realtor. Mm-hmm. I don't know if you did this, but we had a walkthrough, literally, we went there right before the signing.
2: Yeah.
1: And to make sure that didn't happen, that's the only time I've ever done that.
2: I did that here with my first house, too, and then after that I go, wait, so... Like, you just close. Isn't the final walkthrough like an hour before, so you know all the stuff is gone? And that's not common anymore.
1: Feels like it went out of favor, but boy, yours is a good reason why doing that.
2: Yeah.
0: And then when I got to the house and noticed that, there was also an extremely strong smell of urine. And the neighbors next door told me that they had left their dogs at the house for like the last week.
1: Because they didn't care.
0: They didn't care. And they were in the back room that was, I guess, kind of like their flex office space. And they had peed all over the carpet, so much so it had soaked through the carpet into the hardwood floors. I had to sand down those floors and then paint over them.
1: But you could have sued.
0: I was so pissed. And there was a camera, so you could see they dropped their dogs off at like 9 o'clock in the morning on their way to work, and then wouldn't pick them up until 6 p.m. at night. Nobody was coming in and out to let them in or out as a break throughout the day. So they were just peeing in the house. Oh, I was pissed.
1: Bad people.
0: My house is fantastic now, but yeah, you could tell they had just kind of dumped everything and then bounced.
1: This one starts, the previous owner of our home, or the previous owner built our home, and he owned land adjacent to ours. Now, when I tell you what this previous owner did at the beginning of the next segment, you'll be blown away. Okay. Because this would never make sense in any situation ever. Why would you sue the last homeowner of your house? Next, it is the Free Beer and Hot Wings Show.
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1: Hey, Flint, it's

0: Why would you sue the previous owner of your house? Or even just, like, slap them? Not necessarily because it's a legit lawsuit, but you're just annoyed. They're bad taste. Like, Steve would sue the previous owner for abundance of brown.
1: Yeah.
0: This one, though, this person should have a good reason. The previous owner built our home, and he owned the land adjacent to ours. He put our septic tank on the other land.
2: Oh.
0: Last year, he sold the other property to a couple who built a home and discovered our septic was now on the land they own.
3: Oh, that's simple. They just dig it up and put it on your lawn. That's like at $50.
0: Yeah, it's like $50,000, right?
3: That's a lot of money.
1: Easy.
0: Like, that is a and a sloppy mess.
2: And it's so surprising when you go into the house buying process how often when you look at the property that part of your neighbor is, you know, a part of their driveway is a little bit on your property or what you're looking at. Like, this shed's just a little bit on theirs, but it's cool. This neighbor's fine with it.
0: Yeah.
2: Right. But what if I buy this house and the next neighbor who inevitably moves in isn't fine with it?
0: Right.
1: 100%.
2: You know, and there were so many that I looked at and thought, I'm not going to put myself in that position where you've built onto a property that's mine, that I would maybe be that neighbor that says, I want this to be changed.
0: Mm-hmm.
2: Or like, you just change the land then, like buy that little sliver from me for whatever. I'm not going to rip somebody off. But the amount of properties that have that are, and the people that buy into it, that's terrifying to
1: me. Yeah. Anytime I was looking at a house and it said shared easement, I went, eh.
3: We have that at our house. Yeah. Our neighbor that lives in back of us. It's weird because we have a wooden fence along the back of our yard.
0: Like, is it yours or theirs?
3: To be honest, I'm not even sure.
0: One of those situations. Yeah.
3: But there's fence. And then their shed sticks 1 foot into our yard. Mm-hmm. And then the fence continues on the other side of it. And I remember when we looked at the house, the realtor saying that was, I don't know, it was built incorrectly or the fence was put up incorrectly.
0: Mm-hmm.
3: Do you care about that? And I said, nope. Don't care at all.
0: No.
3: Not
0: It'd be different if they knocked the fence down and put it up there.
3: I mean, if they want to knock the fence down and put up a new fence, cool. That's fine with me, but yeah, I'm not, whatever. It's a foot. I don't care.
0: Yeah, right? This one from the 217. They also planted, this is a follow-up from the one about the septic tank on the wrong property. They also planted 8 trees surrounding our septic, which will end up destroying the septic with the roots.
1: Oh, boy.
0: Eventually.
3: Oh, jeez.
1: Yeah.
0: This text from Tuckerton, New Jersey. I would sue them for putting wood floors in my bathroom. Great idea.
1: Yeah, not the best. Not ideal. Not the best.
0: This one, whoever wired our house got their electrical license from Temu. Nothing works right.
2: Man, the amount of stuff that's on one breaker. It's like the entire upstairs. Also, the 2 wall plugs in the living room and the light outside, all on one breaker. And I'm like, are you joking? I plug in my AC unit upstairs and everything shuts off. I'm like, oh, come on.
0: A friend of mine has a house that was built in the early 70s. And we were chilling at his house a couple weeks ago. And everything that was on in the living room where we were hanging out, nothing new was added.
1: Yeah.
0: And all of a sudden, everything goes dark.
2: Mm-hmm.
0: Pans turns off, everything else. And then the kids come up from the basement and they're like, hey, the power's out in our room. I go, oh, you must have lost power to the whole house. And he goes, nope. The breaker for the living room also is the laundry room, the furnace, and one of the bedrooms in the basement. Plus, it gets part of the kitchen.
1: Which is crazy.
0: Which the kitchen was not next to the room we were at.
2: That's mine.
1: Yeah. Which is crazy. You know, like a furnace should have its own.
2: Yeah.
1: Like, I mean. Nuts.
2: Like my furnace and bigger stuff and now the AC unit and everything that I have, I can reset those separately. But it really is the kitchen, all the basement lights, and then an outside floodlight on one, the dining room, the guest room, the living room, the porch light on one, and then the entire upstairs, as well as random plugs downstairs. It's just, we had to go through, my ex and I was like, hey, I switched it. What did this turn off? And he's like, everything upstairs.
1: Yeah,
3: there is a reason for that, though. Like, for them to have random, like, one outlet in one room, one outlet in the other room.
0: Is it really?
3: It's so if one breaker goes down, you're not completely in the dark in one room. You may.

0: still have a light in one room or an outlet in the other room. Like, it doesn't just take everything out.
1: I think I like it the other way better.
2: Yeah, I like it when it's more organized.
1: Saying makes sense to me. But I like when, like, in the house I moved into, and I know a lot of you have had this, where, Steve, didn't you label your box or whatever?
0: I've gone through and labeled, like, the previous owner, actually, the one nice thing they did was they left a hand-drawn map of the entire house.
1: That's a good thing.
0: With every outlet, switch, and light labeled in it.
1: But didn't you go through and redo it better?
0: I did.
2: Yeah, I did too. I bought a P-Touch just for that because I had so many things.
1: Is that those label makers?
2: The little label maker, yeah, because I couldn't. I had so many things written on each thing that I couldn't squeeze it in with little handwriting. So I we at least have it be legible. So yeah, I got one of those. My whole thing is labeled that way.
1: Text from the Capital Region of New York. I would sue my previous homeowner for all the satanic rituals done in the home. When we finally peeled the wallpaper off, we found satanic ritual stuff all over the master bedroom. We left the house, hired a construction crew, and had someone come in and bless this mess to make sure there wasn't any paranormal issues, mostly to make my wife happy.
2: Oh, that was kids having fun before the wallpaper went up. Mm-hmm. We did that at our house. My parents were going to re-wallpaper one of the hallways, and they let us draw anything we wanted in pencil. Like, we did all kinds of goofy cartoons and everything. And then
1: that would be fun.
2: And then at some point, my grandparents bought the house from my parents. And then they re-wallpapered. So, like, 20 years later, we got to see all those stupid drawings on the walls, which was fun. None of them were pentagrams, though.
1: Yeah, I think that matters,
2: too. Not a lot of horned goats or anything, but, you know, probably some offensive stereotype cartoons, though.
1: This one, I don't know if we should sue or not, but the house we moved into after we bought it, found out the house was filled with elaborate 1980s Playboys and sex toys.
0: Sweet.
2: Yeah.
0: That's
2: okay.
0: A jackpot right there.
2: That is.
1: Depending on if you find the right buyer, that stuff could actually probably be valuable.
0: Yeah, but you got to be the pervert that's listing old Playboys on Marketplace.
2: Yeah.
1: Oh, this one. I've seen this happen before. This person. When we bought our home, the square footage was listed at 1,750. We bought it, lived there for 3 years, and then it was time to sell. We were greeted by the fact that our home was actually about 1,400 square feet, which is totally different when people are searching it.
0: Did they include? It probably included the basement.
1: The upstairs unfinished room above the garage as part of the square footage. So they lost a profit of about 70 grand.
2: See, that's your inspector's fault.
1: That is. There's a lot of bad inspectors that just rubber stamp it so that.
2: Yeah, they should measure everything.
1: Yeah. Man, I had an inspector one time where my realtor said, hey, just so you know, this inspector's really good, and he's going to hand you a 3-ring binder, or he's going to mail you one in a few weeks or in a week or a couple of days, and you are going to think you bought a death house. Mm-hmm. He will tell you anything that could possibly go wrong ever.
2: Yeah.
1: And the realtor I had known for quite a while, and I said, okay. And he said, just so you know, I'll look at it with you. And he had a background in building and flipping houses and everything else. So he knew what he was doing, and he goes, I'll let you know if there's actually something that's like an imminent worry. But yeah, when I got it, good thing he warned me because it was like, the fireplace will burn down the house. And if you turn on this faucet, everyone will drown in America. It wasn't quite that bad, but that's how it felt reading it.
2: Yeah.
3: It's the same realtor and inspector that you referred me to here or no?
1: Because probably.
3: He came through because I used y'all's realtor friend. And then the inspector, he gave me that same warning. And when he got to the house, he was like, hey, the bones in this house are fantastic.
1: Especially an older house like that.
3: Yeah, he was like, the bones are fantastic. He commented on the electrical, and he goes, because it's been through so many hands, he just straight up goes, wouldn't be surprised if there's an electrical fire in your future.
1: Yep, same
3: guy. He said, but as long as you update the plug, like, part, okay, this sounds stupid. Help me out here, Howings. The switch on the electrical unit on the box.
0: The breaker.
3: The breaker, that guy. They have to be.

0: calling it a flex space, but he was like, it's not a flex space. It's not enclosed.
1: And no, that's like trying to include a deck.
0: Yeah.
1: Except dumber.
0: Right. Exactly. And that's kind of what they were trying to do. Yeah. That's exactly what they were trying to do. And so that lowered the price, which was cool that he caught that. And then he goes, and I think they might have put the roof up there themselves because it looks like it's just a bunch of plywood. And I was like, oh, my God.
2: He was good, right?
0: He was great. Every issue that he said that I would need to fix were the things that within those first couple of years I addressed. Mm-hmm. And, like, the house is, I mean, it's beautiful. It's in great condition now.
3: That is.
0: I love him.
3: Yeah, there's so many tricks like inspector. That people do. Turns out there's a lot of Satan houses. Grant in Tennessee, did you have a satanic ritual house?
4: Oh, my gosh, man. Let me tell you about this house. So I bought a house, and then downstairs, apparently there used to be bars on the windows, but they replaced them before they sold it. And then the downstairs had a bunch of water damage, so I was tearing down drywall because it was a weird apartment down there, and I wanted the open concept man cave. Started tearing down drywall, saw black mold and satanic drawings everywhere.
3: Oh, wow.
2: Black mold and black magic. This is terrible.
4: Yeah. Yeah, so my dad, I just made him bless the house, and now I have a TikTok of doing nothing but dedicate to polishing my turd.
3: Because you know what? You're going to say the S word after saying turd three times. Thank you, Grant. You're right.
5: It's like Beetlejuice.
1: Yep.
5: Turd, turd, turd.
1: Oh, now I have to say the S word.
3: Yep.
1: Can't just stick with turd.
3: Mike, we got about 30 seconds. Why would you sue the previous owner of your home?
6: Oh, God. Somebody used a Y connector on our piping where it should just be a tube, but they used a Y connector and then shoved a toothbrush into the secondary thing. But
3: like to block it?
6: They didn't need to. Yes.
1: Oh my
6: and then
1: God.
6: Faced it so when you open under the sink, you can't really see it unless you get down under there.
1: Yeah.
6: And then, like, we had to redo all our pipes. It went from PVC to copper to hex to terracotta from the 50s.
1: Oh, my God. You have an aqueduct in there.
3: Your water
1: Romans.
3: Would go through the decades to get out the faucet. That is remarkable. Thank you, Mike.
1: That is wild.
3: The toothbrush... Just to block the Y because you only needed a six. That is remarkably
1: lazy.
3: Terrible.
1: Yeah, like what do I have laying around? I wouldn't want to go to the hardware store and buy 2 feet of regular connector.
3: Time to play the $1,000 Minute of Mayhem. 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
6: 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Melissa, how are you?
9: Hi, guys. How are you?
10: Good.
6: How's it going today?
9: Spectacular.
6: Okay. You're a bartender. Does that mean you worked late last night?
9: Not too late last night.
6: Last night
9: was an early night.
6: And you told Tommy you have a lot of graduation parties to go to this summer?
9: Well, no. Well, I have my son. My son is graduating this year, so we're, you know, planning the party and the graduation and all of that fun stuff.
6: What is the normal monetary gift these days for a graduation,
9: if you
6: do money?
9: I don't know. I mean, I hope it's a lot because he could use some.
6: Right? Yeah, you might not be the right person to ask, right? What do you guys
9: think? I'll let you know in like a month.
10: Yeah, I mean, my default would be like $100.
6: That's what I thought.
9: Yeah, I feel like that's... Yeah.
6: But it also depends on how long you've known the kid or...
10: Absolutely.
6: The relationship.
10: And also what your age is and what your place in the world is. You know, I'm a 53-year-old guy,
9: right.
10: So I'm going to give you... $100, I guess, because you're a kid.
6: 25 years ago, I would have given you a nice handshake.
10: I would have given you like...
6: said, I can barely make rent.
10: Yeah, I would have given you like $30
6: that's
10: or,
6: how it gives.
10: You know, a laundry bag.
6: Laundry bag? God, where did I get that? Why didn't I get that? That would have been great.
10: Yeah.
6: All right. So, Melissa, you didn't call to talk about graduation parties or gift etiquette. You called to win $1,000. Let's see if you can do that. You got to get all 10 questions right in 60 seconds or less before the buzzer sounds. Last answer has to be out before the buzzer sounds. Get all 10 right, you win. You can pass on questions and we'll come back to them. Do you have any questions for us before we begin?
9: Nope.
6: All right, Melissa. Your turn on the $1,000 Minute of Mayhem begins in 3, 2, 1. What actress shaved her head for a role in the movie Alien 3?
9: Alien 3. Susan Sarandon?
6: What is Nike's signature symbol called?

0: The swoosh.
1: What name is given to shellfish that cling to the bottom of ships?
0: Barnacles.
1: What is the chemical name for a dentist's laughing gas?
0: Nitrous oxide.
1: Kathy Bates won the Best Actress Oscar in 1990 for what movie?
0: Misery.
1: Which former U.S. president turned 100 years old on October 1st, 2024?
0: Jimmy Carter.
1: What U.S. state receives the most annual rainfall?
0: Washington.
1: Lockjaw is another name for which disease?
0: TMJ.
1: What is the southernmost national capital city?
0: Oh, God.
1: Yeah, that one's a bit of a bell ringer, isn't it?
0: I don't like it.
1: That's very Ron Burke. I don't like it. All right, Melissa, let's see how you did. What actress shaved her head for a role in the movie Alien 3?
2: Melissa said Susan Sarandon.
1: It was not Sue Sarandon. Anybody?
3: Sigourney Weaver?
1: Sigourney Weaver.
0: Oh, so come on.
2: Yes.
1: Wait, are you expecting us? Are they close enough that we should give you that?
0: No.
4: I bet they competed for a lot of the same roles.
1: I bet that's true.
0: Same person in my head.
1: When you said that, I thought, I bet that's one of those two go back and forth for you. Mm-hmm. What is Nike's signature symbol called?
2: Melissa said swoosh.
1: That is correct. What name is given to shellfish that cling to the bottom of ships?
2: Melissa said barnacles.
1: Also correct. What is the chemical name for a dentist's laughing gas?
2: Melissa said nitrous oxide.
1: Boom, that's three. Kathy Bates won the Best Actress Oscar in 1990 for what movie?
2: Melissa said Misery.
1: Four correct. Which former U.S. president turned 100 years old on October 1st? 2024.
2: Melissa said Jimmy Carter.
1: It was Jim. What U.S. state receives the most annual rainfall?
2: Melissa said Washington.
1: That is incorrect. Anyone have a guess?
2: Hawaii.
0: Oh.
1: Yeah. Once you hear that one, you're like, of course it's Hawaii. It's tropical.
2: Yeah, tropical. They have rainforest and stuff there.
4: But it's so sunny there.
1: Yeah. Lockjaw is another name for which disease?
2: Melissa said TMJ.
1: Incorrect. Steve.
4: I don't know.
1: Maitland?
3: I also would have said TMJ.
1: Kelly? Oh, Kelly would have said the same thing. Yeah. I'll give you a hint. You step on a rusty nail.
4: Rusty nail disease.
3: Oh,
4: God, what is that called?
1: Tetanus. Rusty. You've got a bad case of rusty nail foot.
2: Yeah. It looks like that's a cause. I think we would have had to accept TMJ as well. Looking it up.
1: What, lockjaw is a cause of TMJ?
2: No, tetanus and TMJ are both causes of lockjaw.
1: But lockjaw is another name. Oh, well, hey, whatever. Yeah. What is the southernmost?
2: So we're going to give that to you.
1: Okay. What is the southernmost national capital city?
2: Melissa said buzzer. Oh, I don't like that.
1: Anyone?
3: Dallas?
1: National capital city.
3: What does that mean?
1: Nation's capital.
3: Oh, okay. Well, then I'm
2: so not Dallas.
0: I was definitely going to say a state capital anyway, so okay. That's fine.
4: Canberra?
1: Nope, but you're in the right geographical region.
3: Wellington.
1: Oh, okay. Yep, your favorite meal, Steve.
4: Yep.
2: Yes.
4: Oh, beefy well.
1: Beefy well. How many did Melissa get?
2: Melissa got six.
1: Melissa, not bad, but not enough.
0: All right, I'll try again.
1: All right, good luck with the party.
0: Thank you.
1: You got it. Picture this. You're at work. The phone buzzes. It's your kid's number. Wow, they're calling me with a voice call. Something weird's going on. It's your kid's voice. They're panicked, and they say they've been in an accident. They need money wired right now. Now, you'd move heaven and earth, wouldn't you? That's exactly what the scammer is counting on. Here's the play. Criminals buy your phone number and your family details from data brokers, then grab 3 seconds of your kid's voice off a video, clone it with AI, and make that call. Takes about 5 minutes now these days. Thanks, technology.
2: Yeah, that's a drag, and you do not want to be the victim of that. 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
1: 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One more thing. 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

0: That from like persist? 20,
1: from like 21 to 23, White Claws were big for me. I'm back on my White Claw game
2: Are
1: too
2: you?
1: Lately.
2: Yeah.
3: I think I first heard of White Claw from you.
2: I did.
3: Yeah.
2: I know I did. Well, somebody else is stealing your White Claw identity nationally. 33-year-old Connor Parody of San Antonio was stopped in Florida going 90 miles an hour south on Interstate 75. That's already a problem. The bigger problem was the open White Claw in his car. How many do you think he had open on the front seat?
1: Oh, man. I'm going to say 10.
2: 10's a lot, right?
1: Yep.
3: Yeah.
2: Would you believe 34?
1: Oh, 34
2: open White Claws.
3: 34 open, empty White Claws?
2: Not all empty. He was drinking like two-thirds of them, then going, ah, it's warm. Give me another.
3: Wow.
2: And there was some question as to whether or not that was accumulated from multiple days of White Claws while driving.
3: Okay.
2: Or this one day, because his BAC was, I say, only 0.177.
3: Okay, there were probably
2: very high.
4: That's like twice the legal limit. Right?
3: Well, it's very high, but that.
2: But for 34.
3: I think it was 34 of them. He'd probably be dead.
2: Yeah, I think so.
3: In one sitting. That would be. But so, yeah, he's been accumulating, probably drinking, driving a lot for a while.
2: So he's in jail, as you might expect, pending.
3: Yeah.
2: Further court stuff. Good. What did we learn? Tommy, what did you learn?
5: Yeah, still on the N in NSA stands for nematodes.
2: Damn. Sorry, Maitland, what did you learn?
1: I learned you give a guy 50 million nematodes and he starts rewriting history.
2: Steve, what did you learn?
4: I learned Maitland's not sure if she's run over a person or not.
2: Kelly, what did you learn?
1: I learned you can get pregnant from barf. It just depends on what you ate.
2: Wings, what did you learn?
3: I learned that nematodes aren't adorable little hopping creatures.
4: No.
2: I learned that both Steve and Hot Wings have well-labeled boxes. That's all. Yeah. It is the Free Beer and Hot Wings Show.
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It's Rock Radio Banana 101.5. Foo Fighters kicking off the Tuesday workday. What's happening? I'm Tony LaBrie. Oh, speaking of Foo Fighters, congrats to John Castillo. I think that's how you say his last name. He was our big Foo Fighters winner. He's going to Cleveland to see the band along with Queens of the Stone Age this summer, and he's going to get that VIP treatment at the Rock and Roll Hall of Fame. Dude was beyond excited, and how could you not be? We got another killer trip starting on Monday. I'll have those details coming up in a little bit. First things first, let's get the workday underway. It's a morning grind, over an hour of nonstop Banana Rock presented by Flint City T-shirts in downtown Flint. 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

The song, though, or in the line where Lane Staley says, "Jesus Christ, deny your maker," that caused a little controversy because there were, like, religious people and radio stations that actually labeled them as anti-Christian when they first came out, but that was far from the case. The song actually warns against turning your back on spiritual or moral origins.

Flynn's Rock Radio, Banana 101.5. New Breaking Benjamin there, Something Wicked. All right, so coming up this Sunday, Stone Temple Pilots here. They're going to open up for Godsmack at Pine Knob, and I am blowing out tickets today and all this week. You'll have a shot to score your tickets today, roughly around 12:30. Just be listening for that cue to call, and we'll get you hooked up with tickets to the show.

Flynn's Rock Radio, Banana 101.5. Over the weekend, I watched that Michael Jackson biopic called Michael. Super good. I was really surprised how much I liked it. But it's now the highest grossing music biopic in history, even beating out Bohemian Rhapsody.

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Flint's Rock Radio, Banana 101.5. You know, former Dream Theater drummer Mike Mangini is now the drummer in Godsmack, which you can see for yourself this Sunday when the band performs at Pine Knob along with STP and Dorothy. And you know what? You can go for free because I'm giving away tickets all this week. I'll have another shot for you to win today, roughly around 12:30. Just listen out for that cue to call for your shot to score tickets. Yeah.

Flint's Rock Radio, Banana 101.5. Soundgarden guitarist Kip Thile recently put out a memoir, and some of the things he talked about were very personal, including the night Chris Cornell took his life in that last show that the band did in Detroit. He said something just really seemed off that night while they were rehearsing, while

they were doing sound check for the show, he said Chris just seemed really pained, like he was in a lot of pain. And he said, I actually asked him twice if he was okay. He said something he normally would not do, but Chris convinced him that he was simply tired.

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Flint's Rock Radio, Banana 101.5. So there is one spot you got to go this year to get your fireworks. In fact, Maggie's going to be there this weekend, and you can win some tickets to see the Pretty Reckless. I'm going to break down those details for you after Deftones and GNR.

hates it when we shorten his name to Dick. Especially since his name is Ryan. Banana 101.5, Flint's Rock Radio.

0: Flint's Rock Radio, Banana 101.5. So like I mentioned, fireworks. You ready to get some? Ready to blow some stuff up this 4th of July? I'm telling you right now, you got to get your fireworks at Jurassic Fireworks. Brand new spot on Dort Highway in Flint. Grand opening celebration this weekend. Maggie's going to be there on Saturday from 11 until 1. It's just north of Hemp Hill there. You can buy one, get two free on 5-inch mortars for $99.99. Over 8,000 square foot of new products. And I'm telling you, lowest prices in town. And we're going to give you a shot to win some tickets to see the Pretty Reckless at the Fillmore Detroit on July 13th. So that's happening Saturday. Again, 11 to 1, Jurassic Fireworks in Flint on Dort Highway with Banana 101.5. Hey, I'm Tony LaBrie. If you haven't started your yard work yet for the summer, it's all good. There's plenty of summer left. Technically, summer hasn't even started. Summer kicks off this Sunday. Father's Day is the first day of summer. So whether you're looking for bulk mulch or you just need some decorative stone around the house, you got to fill some bare spots with topsoil, or you need gravel or sand or whatever you need, they have got it, and they make it so easy on you. Instead of, you know, loading up your car over and over, taking multiple trips to get bags of stuff, they load up your truck or trailer for you, or they will even deliver it right to your house. It doesn't get easier than that. So maybe the weather messed you up a little bit this past weekend. You might get some more rain this week that could screw things up, but this weekend should be pretty nice, and there's plenty of summer left, like I said. So Johnny 3 Trucking and Landscape Supplies right there off of Grand Blanc Road behind Taco Bell. 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

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You ever hear of Swimply? It's like Airbnb, but it's for swimming pools where people rent out their swimming pools to strangers. I know, it's weird. If I had owned a swimming pool, I would not rent it out to people. But this is definitely a thing, and, well, a thing that got way out of control in Birmingham. You hear about this from over the weekend? It turned into like a couple hundred people that showed up at a get-together that was supposed to be 40. Neighborhood not happy. I'll break down the details after new evidence.

0: Flint's Rock Radio, Banana 101.5. Who will you follow? That is the latest from Evanescence. All right, so before that song, I was talking about this Swimply app where you can rent swimming pools from people. So if somebody owns a swimming pool, they rent it out for, you know, they charge like per hour, basically. Well, in Birmingham, somebody rented out their swimming pool for a group of people, supposed to be 40 people. It somehow got way out of control. There were more than 40. There were like up to 200 people. People were parking, and this is in Birmingham, mind you, so a very nice neighborhood. People were parking wherever they wanted, parking in the lawns. People were drunk. It was just out of control. We've got a video of it actually on our app that you can see right now, but I mean, these women, they're twerking out of the roofs of their car. It's just insanity. You got to see this video. We got it for you. We break it all down on the Banana 101.5 app. But yeah, the police did get involved and they had to eventually, shut the whole thing down.
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Smashing Pumpkins are set to throw down at Lollapalooza this year, and we're set to hook you up with a trip. Tickets, airfare, you know how it goes. Yeah, it all starts right here on Saturday. Here's new rock from Dogstar. Yes, the band featuring Keanu Reeves. Been doing this since the early 90s. Here's All In Now.

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I didn't even know that was a thing. Apparently, there's already 75 locations throughout the U.S., and we're getting the first one here in Michigan. I'll tell you when and where coming up after AC/DC and Bad Omens.

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0: Flint's Rock Radio, Banana 101.5. Imagine sitting in a restaurant, eating some sushi, rocking out to AC/DC. Apparently, that is a thing. Rock and roll sushi. It's known for its rock and roll atmosphere, and, well, they call it sushi with a twist. Well, they're going to be opening their first location in Michigan here soon. They've got like 75 locations already in like Florida, Tennessee, Georgia, and a bunch of other states. So this first one is going to be opening up. It's a little bit of a hike from here. It's down in Taylor, but hey, probably worth the drive, right? Worth checking out anyway. They're going to open up this Monday. You can find out exactly, you know, what kind of, you know, sushi they offer. They also offer hibachi, from what I understand. But you can get all those details on the Banana 101.5 app. Hey, I'm Tony LaBrie. If you're anything like me, you probably bought a vitamin or a lot of supplements before because somebody on TikTok swore it would change your life. Boy, I got suckered into that more times than I'd like to tell you. Problem is, you know, everybody's different. Our bodies are totally different. That's why I like going into Dale's Natural Foods on Miller Road in Flint. There I can talk to an actual human and we can converse back and forth. Dan over there, he's fantastic. They can really help you sort through all of the noise and find supplements that actually fit whatever goals you're trying to reach. So whether you're looking for more energy, better sleep, that's always one I'm chasing, immune support, or just overall wellness, they have got one of the largest selections in the area and the knowledge to back it up. Dale's Natural Foods on Miller Road in Flint, helping Genesee County live healthier since 1947.
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It's Rock Radio, Banana 101.5. All right, let's get you a couple of tickets to see Godsmack and STP this Sunday at Pine Knob. 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

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Hey, congrats to Doug. He just picked up a couple of tickets to see Godsmack and STP this Sunday at Pine Knob. And we're going to toss in a $20 gift card to Triple Threat Kitchen in Swartz Creek. So we got them all hooked up there today. We'll get you hooked up next later on. So Chris is on for Maggie today. So Sammy Hagar ticket.

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Again, congrats to Doug Legg and Brian Spears, both winning tickets to see Godsmack this Sunday at Pine Knob with STP. I'm going to give you another shot to win tomorrow, roughly around 12:30, okay? New rock for you now from Ice Nine Kills. Here's Twisting the Night. This time.

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1: You only graduate from college once. 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
3: I don't. No, I don't.
1: What about Gloria Gangbang?
3: Yeah, absolutely.
1: David Double Penetration. Oh, I'm sorry.
3: Randy Dutch Rudder. What?
1: Oh. Angela Orgasm. Oh, no.
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Flint's Rock Radio, Banana 101.5, there's Sleep Theory. All right, Chris is coming in next. He's going to be in for the long haul. He's saying it all the way until Loudwire Nights because Maggie's off today. I think she's going to that Machine Gun Kelly show. So Chris is going to get you hooked up with tickets to see Sammy Hagar this Friday at...

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Flint's Rock Radio, Banana 101.5. What's going on? I'm Chris Monroe, just stepping in for the day. Hopefully your Tuesday is treating you well. Here's Bon Jovi.

0: Banana 101.5. What's going on? I'm Chris Monroe. It is fireworks season. We are coming up on the 4th of July, so the boomers will be in abundance. And Maggie Meadows is going to be out slinging some fireworks for you this Saturday from 11 to 1. She'll be at Jurassic Fireworks, the grand opening weekend, right on Dort Highway, just north of Hemp Hill Road. Buy one, get two free on 5-inch mortars for $99.99. Over 8,000 square feet of new products, lowest prices in town, and Maggie's going to have tickets for you to go see the Pretty Reckless at the Fillmore in Detroit coming up July 13th. So if you need to get the fireworks loaded up and ready to go for the year, go see Maggie at Jurassic Fireworks this Saturday from 11 to 1.
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A pool party in Birmingham just recently got way out of control after some people rented the swimming pool. I'll tell you more about it coming up after 3 days. Grace, don't want to go home tonight.

0: Flint Rock Radio, Banana 101.5 with 3 days grace and don't want to go home tonight. Now, if you're a fan of swimming pools but don't have one, there is an app for you. It's called Swimply. It basically lets you rent a swimming pool at somebody's home for a party or a gathering or a day in the sun. Basically like an Airbnb for swimming pools. Now, what happened in Birmingham recently, though, a nice little neighborhood, the pool was rented for around 40 people so they could have a party, and then it turned into something much bigger. About 150 to 200 people flooded the area. They were clogging the streets, blocking the driveways. Police had to come out and shut the party down. Some of the people in the neighborhood were saying that partygoers were drunk and doing things that were completely inappropriate for a neighborhood where families and kids were outside. So you can imagine how that turned out. Only a couple citations and one person was arrested. No fights or anything like that, which is good, but it just got out of control. Like, this could end up being a movie at one point. You never know. But if you want to see the full report as to what went down and how congested it was, just tap the Banana app.
1: 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Red Rocks, talk about some of their other sold-out stadium shows in this country, and we're also going to hear what it's like raising a couple of sons who are in a metalcore band, Waves in April, and who knows what else we'll get into, man. It's going to be a lot of fun. You don't want to miss this conversation. It's all about rock and roll with Cody Canada, man. Loudwire Nights starts at 7 o'clock. I'll see you in a little bit.
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What's happening? I'm Chris Monroe. We're just getting into another 40 minutes of nonstop Banana Rock. Continuing on now with Tim Montana, Break Me Down.

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This morning on Dumber Than the Show Trivia, Hot Wings was defending his $1,500 jackpot. If you missed it, tune in just after 6 and we'll replay it for you to see if he grew the jackpot to $1,600 or lost it all. That's coming up later on this afternoon.

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1: Flint's Rock Radio, Banana 101.5, and Limp Bizkit. I'm Chris Monroe, feeling pretty good because I get a few days off at the end of the week. I'm going to be heading up to the UP to play some golf. I just hope the weather gets a little bit better than what it's saying it is as of right now. It's Michigan. Anything can happen. Here's Metallica.

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Multitasking at work is important. Like playing air guitar while your coworker keeps an eye out for the boss.

0: Flint's Rock Radio, Banana 101.5. Earlier today, Tony LaBrie made a good point that it's not even officially summer yet, so we still have a long way to go, which means you've got a lot of time on the golf course. And if you're looking to get your bag back in order, or maybe you've been out playing and just not feeling the clubs that you have, stop out and see our friends over at the Grounds Driving Range and Pro Shop in Flushing. 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I have two types of games, one where I'm serious and one that I don't sometimes realize I'm playing golf. 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

0: Flint's Rock Radio, Banana 101.5. 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If you need to restock your supply, get ready for the year, make sure you see Maggie. She's going to be out this Saturday at the grand opening weekend of Jurassic Fireworks right on Dord Highway, just north of Hemp Hill Road. She'll be there from 11 until 1. She's got tickets for you to go see The Pretty Reckless at the Fillmore coming up July 13th, and they got some good deals going on for opening weekend, man. Buy one, get two free on 5-inch mortars for $99.99. 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Jurassic Fireworks, it's the grand opening weekend. 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
3: They're such a weird compound shape. 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
4: Looks like an eagle beak.
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2: Wednesday, it's like a contest. 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

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I'm Chris Monroe. Happy Tuesday. Just getting into another 40 minutes of nonstop Banana Rock. Here's Architects and Broken Mirror.

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It's Rock Radio, Banana 101.5. What's going on? I'm Chris Monroe. Coming up on Saturday, Maggie Meadows will be out at Jurassic Fireworks from 11 to 1 on Dort Highway, just north of Hemp Hill Road, with tickets for you to go see The Pretty Reckless at the Fillmore in Detroit. It's going on July 13th. If you want those tickets, go see Maggie this Saturday.

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Flint's Rock Radio, Bonino 101.5. What's going on? I'm Chris Monroe. Maggie Meadows out for the day. She's having some fun down at Pine Knob for MGK today, doing a little tailgating and enjoying herself, but she'll be back in tomorrow. That means I'm sticking around till 7, and I'll be hooking you up with a pair of tickets to go see Sammy Hagar sometime during the 4 o'clock hour. So

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0: Flint's Rock Radio, Banana 101.5. Gotta love concert season, man. And coming up in September, it's the return of Rocklahoma. 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Godsmack, Papa Roach, Slayer, Black Label Society, STP, Hollywood Undead, The Pretty Reckless, ICP. 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

It's Rock Radio, Banana 101.5. What's going on? I'm Chris Monroe in for Maggie Meadows today. I'll talk a little bit about the Download Festival that just recently happened. Some of the highlights coming up. Right now, it's The Warning and Kerosene.

Flint's Rock Radio, Banana 101.5. Last week, one of the biggest rock festivals in the UK happened, the Download Festival. And if you tap the Banana app, you can see six of the big things that happened during the Download Festival. Number one, Linkin Park made history as Emily Armstrong became the first front woman ever to headline the long-running music festival. We had a couple that got engaged during All American Rejects. Tom Morello did Tom Morello things. And GNR actually got called out for an uneven performance. We've got all the details for you.

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WoZone Bald Mountain sizzles this Wednesday only and seize the deal. Day passes are normally $55, yours for just $33 each while they last. And 1 hour single splashes, normally $20, are just $11.50 each. When they drop this Wednesday morning at 10 a.m., we'll send you a code to book directly at the WoZone website. 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Deal drops Wednesday morning at 10, only and seize the deal.

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0: 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WoZone Bald Mountain sizzles this Wednesday only and seize the deal. Day passes are normally $55, yours for just $33 each while they last. And 1 hour single splashes, normally $20, are just $11.50 each. 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Deal drops Wednesday morning at 10, only and seize the deal.
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Flint's Rock Radio, Banana 101.5. Another 40 minutes of nonstop Banana Rock just getting underway. I'm Chris Monroe. Appreciate you being here. Hope you're having a good Tuesday. It's Five Finger Death Punch and Eye of the Storm. Oh, fuck!

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This is Banana 101.5.

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Lions Rock Radio, Bonina 101.5 with Metallica. Those guys just keep adding shows to their Sphere residency, which I don't blame them for, man. If people are buying, keep going. When I was in Vegas a couple weeks ago, I was wandering around the Venetian and totally forgot that No Doubt was playing the Sphere, but could immediately tell. Right around 11:30, the masses started coming back from the Sphere. Every woman dressed up like Gwen Stefani in some iteration, one way or another. It was something to see, for sure. Here's Seether on the Banana.

0: Flint's Rock Radio, Banana 101.5. Here's a creepy story out of Flint. Back in April, investigators were re-examining a 2017 Michigan State Police report after human remains were discovered in a rural Genesee County property owned by Dwayne Reynolds. According to the report, he picked up a woman in Flint that had a homeless sign, and she later escaped from a property in Forest Township from him. Like, she had to run naked through the woods to find help at a nearby home. No charges were filed at the time because there was no complaint, but they now found out that he owns a property where the human, this dude owns the property where the remains were found. They expanded the investigation and now have four sets of human remains recovered from his property on Willer Road in Forest Township. Just keeps getting worse and worse, but the full story is available for you on the Banana app.
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0: 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WoZone Bald Mountain sizzles this Wednesday only and seize the deal. Day passes are normally $55, yours for just $33 each while they last. And 1 hour single splashes, normally $20, are just $11.50 each. When they drop this Wednesday morning at 10 a.m., we'll send you a code to book directly at the WoZone website. 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Deal drops Wednesday morning at 10, only and seize the deal.
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0: 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WoZone Bald Mountain sizzles this Wednesday only and seize the deal. Day passes are normally $55, yours for just $33 each while they last. And 1 hour single splashes, normally $20, are just $11.50 each. When they drop this Wednesday morning at 10 a.m., we'll send you a code to book directly at the WoZone website. 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Just add water to your sizzling summer with WoZone Bald Mountain. Deal drops Wednesday morning at 10, only and seize the deal.
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0: Flint's Rock Radio, Banana 101.5 with Billy Idol. Just a few minutes ago, I sent out the alert looking for caller 13 to try and give away some Sammy Hagar tickets. And that was Kyle walking away with a pair of tickets for Friday night's show. It's Sammy Hagar and Rick Springfield going on at Pine Knob. 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

0: 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WoZone Bald Mountain sizzles this Wednesday only and seize the deal. Day passes are normally $55, yours for just $33 each while they last. And 1 hour single splashes, normally $20, are just $11.50 each. When they drop this Wednesday morning at 10 a.m., we'll send you a code to book directly at the WoZone website. 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Deal drops Wednesday morning at 10, only and seize the deal.
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0: 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WoZone Bald Mountain sizzles this Wednesday only and seize the deal. Day passes are normally $55, yours for just $33 each while they last. And 1 hour single splashes, normally $20, are just $11.50 each. When they drop this Wednesday morning at 10 a.m., we'll send you a code to book directly at the WoZone website. 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Deal drops Wednesday morning at 10, only and seize the deal.
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0: 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Make this summer unforgettable at WoZone Bald Mountain. WoZone Bald Mountain sizzles this Wednesday only and seize the deal. Day passes are normally $55, yours for just $33 each while they last. And 1 hour single splashes, normally $20, are just $11.50 each. When they drop this Wednesday morning at 10 a.m., we'll send you a code to book directly at the WoZone website. 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Just add water to your sizzling summer with WoZone Bald Mountain. Deal drops Wednesday morning at 10, only and seize the deal.
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Banana 101.5. Just about time to call it a day. Tuesday's almost over. We've got the 5 o'clock happy hour coming up here in just a moment with over an hour of nonstop commercial-free banana rock. 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

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What's happening? I'm Chris Monroe. 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

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I'm Chris Monroe in for Maggie Meadows today. She's enjoying a night off down at Pine Knob going to see MGK, but she'll be back in tomorrow. Here's Sublime. I don't practice.

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3: Looks like an eagle beak.
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It is the 5 o'clock happy hour. Over an hour of nonstop commercial-free Banana Rock. Tuesday's done. It's over. We're almost to hump day. We're doing

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If you missed Dumber Than the Show trivia this morning on the Free Beer and Hot Wings show, Hot Wings was in the hot seat defending his $1,500 jackpot. If you missed it, you can see just a little after 6. We'll replay it for you, just how well he did or didn't do. Did his pot reset? Or is it at $1,600 for next week? That's all on the way. Here's Metallica.

Lynch Rock Radio, Banana 101.5. What's going on? I'm Chris Monroe, rolling over an hour of nonstop commercial-free Banana Rock for the 5 o'clock happy hour, presented by Scratch Barbecue and Catering. 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
3: The nautical term starboard refers to what side of a vessel when you are aboard it and facing forward?
4: The left.
3: The official flag of the European Union features a ring of 12 gold stars on a field of what color?
4: Green.
3: Body mass index is a common measure of obesity based on weight and what other factor?
4: Pass.
3: Buzz Aldrin served as the model for what popular award statuette?
4: Pass.
3: What color was the Hulk originally supposed to be?
4: Red.
3: Body mass index is a common measure of obesity based on weight and what? Buzz Aldrin served as the model for what popular award statuette?
4: Nobel Prize.
3: Time. 90. How do you feel like you did, Nicholas?
4: I'm not feeling confident.
5: All right. Do you think your brother would have done better?
4: Probably yes.
5: Oh, okay. I thought for sure you'd be like, no, he's an idiot. All right. Hold on, Nicholas.
3: All right, we'll put you on hold. Wave Hot Wings back in here. Wings, welcome back.
6: Hi.
3: How was your time out in the hallway?
6: Oh, it was fine.
3: Anything good going on out there?
6: Boring walls.
3: Any food or anything?
6: No food. I was looking for some kind of, you know, million count worms, but found none.
3: Are you ready to defend your $1,500?
6: Yes, Steve, I believe I am.
3: All right, your turn begins in 3, 2, 1. The nautical term starboard refers to what side of a vessel when you are aboard it and facing forward?
6: Pass.
3: The official flag of the European Union features a ring of 12 gold stars on a field of what color?
6: Blue.
3: Body mass index is a common measure of obesity based on weight and what other factor?
6: Height.
3: Buzz Aldrin served as the model for what popular award statuette?
6: Moon Man, MTV, the MTV Awards.
3: What color was the Hulk originally supposed to be?
6: Gray.
3: The nautical term starboard refers to what side of a vessel when you are aboard it and facing forward?
6: That is the right side of a vessel.
3: Time. Hellings, how do you think you did?
6: Decent.
3: All right. We will bring Nicholas back in. We'll score this game. Welcome back, Nicholas.
4: Hello.
3: All right. Time to score this game. The nautical term starboard refers to what side of a vessel when you are aboard it and facing forward? Two choices. Nicholas said left. Hellings said right. It is the right side. The port is the left side. The starboard is the right side.
6: My son will be so upset with me.
3: Howings leads 1-0. Question number 2. The official flag of the European Union features a ring of 12 gold stars on a field of what color? Nicholas quickly said green. Howings quickly said blue. Blue is correct. Howings leads 2-0. Body mass index is a common measure of obesity based on weight and what other factor? Nicholas passed. When we came back to it, he quickly said height. Hot Wings said height. Height is correct. Hot Wings leads 3-1. Buzz Aldrin served as the model for what popular award statuette? Nicholas passed. When we came back to it, he said the Nobel Prize. Hot Wings hemmed and hawed, said about 8,000 different things, settled on Moon Man. Moon Man is correct. The MTV Video Music Awards, also known as the Moon Man. Hot Wings leads 4-1. Question number 5. This one's worth 1,000 points. What color was the Hulk originally supposed to be? Nicholas said red. Hot Wings said gray. Gray is correct.
5: Oh, man. I got 1,004 points.
3: Yeah.
5: It's the highest score ever in this game.
3: Yeah. Yep. Now you get to throw the dice at the wall and hope you don't miss.
6: Not today.
3: Nice job, Nicholas.
5: It was a good try.
4: Thank you.
5: No cash today, my friend.
6: Nope, not today.
5: Thank you for listening. Appreciate it. We'll see you when we get to upstate New York, okay? Thank you, Nicholas.

0: Clint's Rock Radio, Banana 101.5. What's going on? I'm Chris Monroe. Super happy about this time of year. I love summertime. I love the heat. And when we get closer to July, I love explosions. Fireworks are always awesome. And you can get yours this weekend because Maggie Meadows will be out at Jurassic Fireworks for the grand opening weekend right on Dort Highway just north of Hemp Hill. She'll be there this Saturday, 11 a.m. to 1 p.m. She's got tickets for you to go see The Pretty Reckless at the Fillmore in Detroit coming up on July 13th. 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So go see Maggie this Saturday, Jurassic Fireworks. It's the grand opening weekend. 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

0: 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If you like rock music and sushi, well, there's a new place for you to go now. It's called Rock and Roll Sushi. 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The names of some of the dishes are great, too. 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It's got 75 locations, and now Michigan will have one as well. 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But some of the names for the sushi rolls include the tour bus roll and the groupie roll and more. 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

0: back corner of it is like, was that a person? 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

Plains Rock Radio, Banana 101.5. I'm Chris Monroe, jumping into another 40 minutes of nonstop Banana Rock as we gear up for Loudwire Nights. Here's Ice Nine Kills and Twisting the Knife. This day.

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What's happening? I'm Chris Monroe. That does it for me. Maggie Meadows will be back tomorrow, but I'm out. You have a great night. Loudwire Nights up next.

0: 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This is Loudwire Nights. And now, here's Chuck Armstrong.
1: Last year, we got to hang out with Cody Canada. He's the frontman for the Southern Rock Red Dirt band Cross Canadian Ragweed. And a year ago, they announced their big return from like a 16-year hiatus. And they sold out stadiums, man. I mean, just massive, massive shows. People were so excited to have them back. And so we had them on the show, man, because, well, it was a pretty cool thing to sell a 250,000 tickets in the span of just like a day. But also, Cody is a massive rock and roll fan, man, and he was good friends with the guys in Pantera. And in fact, when Dimebag Darrell passed away, he wrote a song in tribute to Dimebag, and Vinny joined him on stage to play it at a show in Texas once, and just an amazing story, man. So tonight, we're hanging out with Cody Canada again because, yeah, they've sold out a few more stadiums this year, and they have sold out Red Rock. So we're going to dive into all that with Cody Canada coming up in the next hour. So let's get going, shall we? It's Tuesday night. Let's do it, man. Loudwire Nights is on.

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0: Van Halen, it's Loudwire Nights. Before that, the latest from 3 Days Grace, Don't Want to Go Home Tonight. You'll find that on their latest studio album, Alienation, which Loudwire named the best rock album of 2025. And they've already played a ton of shows this year celebrating the album, and they've got a whole lot more shows here in the States coming later this year, along with The Funeral Portrait and I Prevail. So this is a tour you don't want to miss, man, because you're going to get to see 3 Days Grace. You're going to get to see I Prevail, and The Funeral Portrait opens up the night. Get all the details you need. 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
1: 31-year-old woman went in for an MRI. The woman was left screaming. Why did she feel pain? The silicone dildo that she had in her back door has metal on the inside. And when the magnets hit just right, it shot up through her innards at the speed of sound.
2: Oh, did she puke it out?
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Godsmack, it's Loudwire Nights. They are on the road right now with Dorothy and STP for the Rise of Rock tour. They'll take a little bit of a break over the summer, and then they'll be back at it later on this year. And they're also headlining Rocklahoma over Labor Day weekend, which is going to be badass, man. We had Sully Erna on the show talking all about this tour and what it's like to be on the road with Dorothy and Stone Temple Pilots. 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We've got you covered. All right? We've got you covered. Right now, it's AC/DC. 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

0: 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We heard AC/DC. Then, of course, we got to hear the new one from the Pretty Reckless. That is called 4 I Am Death. They are gearing up for some headlining shows and a bunch of shows opening for AC/DC when the Power Up Tour comes to America in July. 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Coming up after this break, I've got the latest from Bill Murray and a day to remember.
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